0: To sport, Ricky Hitchikata has joined fellow Australian Alex Di Minaur in the quarterfinals of the Queen's Club Championship in London after a 4-6, 7-5, 7-6 win over Yuri Lahechka last night.
1: It is a day to remember for the world's number 104, Ricky Hitchikata.
0: That from Tennis TV. Di Minaur will play America's Brendan Nakashima tonight. To golf, Australian Jason Day has been forced to withdraw from the US Open 10 holes into his opening round today due to a back problem. Adam Scott is the best placed Aussie at 3 over. And with under 24 hours until the US-Australia clash at the FIFA World Cup in Seattle, the co-hosts are dealing with a major injury concern. Star Christian Pulisic has continued to train away from the main group. The Americans are yet to confirm if he'll take part in the second group game. America is first in Group D, only ahead of Australia on goal difference.
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4: Good morning, and you're with Daisy's Slice of Sunshine. And at 10:04, we'll have our weather update for Wangaratta. And we have 12.1 degrees. Showers increasing, though there's a bit of sunshine out there now. Northeast for Friday, cloudy, a very high chance of showers. Snow falling above 1,600 metres. Damaging winds possible in the south. Winds north, 20 to 30 kilometres an hour, turning northwesterly, 15 to 25 kilometres an hour in the evening. And we're still going for a chilly top of 14 degrees. And that's all our news and weather for this hour. And still, we're in with the 50s here. Poor Little Fool from Ricky Nelson. Diana from Paul Anka. Johnny Be Good from Chuck Berry. And Bobby Helms with his hit from 1957, My Special Angel. So stay tuned to OKFM 101.3, your local radio station. And don't forget to feel that mood of the 50s. Happiness, joy, have a great day.

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0: Round 10 finds us at the Albury Sports Ground, where Albury at 6 and coming off a loss do battle with Yarrawonga at 5, also coming off a loss. 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
1: Now, most definitely 1950s songs. Buddy Holly with That Will Be the Day and Oh Boy. And 1958 on the 23rd of June, Born Too Late from the Ponytails. 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
2: There certainly is more of those rockin' 50s with the Big Bopper and Chantilly Lace and Blueberry Hill from Fats Domino, Sheb Woolley. 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So stay tuned for that big walk down memory lane. Have a great morning.
3: Hello, baby. 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Oh, you sweet thing. Do I want? Will I want? Oh, baby, you know what I like. Chantilly lace and a pretty face and a ponytail hanging down, wiggling a walk and a giggling a talk.

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2: 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And then I've got I'm Counting On You, Johnny, and Donna from Richie Valens, which is also a 1950s. So we're doing well here. 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

All right, now this is a 50s sounding song, and it's from old 55, Looking for an Echo, and a double Connie Francis for you, and I think these are possibly 60s songs. And she's singing Lipstick on Your Collar and Beautiful Brown Eyes to take us to 11 o'clock. Enjoy.

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1: 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We're stacked to the roof, open late, and making it way too easy to throw a proper sesh. So, light up the eskies, because the only thing missing is you. 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And remember, if you're not shopping at the Premix King, you're getting ripped off.
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4: And it must be Daisy's Slice of Sunshine at 11:01. I have When You Wore a Tulip and I Wore a Big Red Rose, and it's Judy Garland. And then I have Bobby Darin with Why Must I Be a Teenager in Love. Then Sweet Little 16, which came out in January 1958. And then Put Your Head on My Shoulder from Paul Anka, and he put this out in August 17th, 1959. So enjoy and have a lovely morning. And just tell somebody you love them. I love you.

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4: 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And Patti Page with, of course, How Much Is That Doggy in the Window? And then Marty Robbins. This song was a hit, came out in 1957. And it's White Sports Coat and a Pink Carnation. So enjoy. Hope you've enjoyed all the 50s music. Have a good one.

0: What's for dinner tonight?
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3: There certainly is, with Johnny Burnett with "You're 16. Ain't That a Shame" from Fats Domino. "See You Later, Alligator" from Bill Haley and the Comets. And "Good Golly, Miss Molly" from Little Richard. 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

All right, now I have changing partners from Patty Page. Yes, sir, that's my baby from Ricky Nelson and Buddy Holly's big hit, It Doesn't Matter Anymore. Here we go.

right, it's time to say goodbye. And I'll be here next Thursday with more Daisy's Slice of Sunshine from 9 till noon. And up next is Donna's All Aussie Country from 12 till 3. And I'm going to leave you with 1959, Lee Kernaghan. So thank you for listening. Have courage, be kind, smile and shine, and just enjoy. Bye for now.

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This is Donna McLean clocking on for a 3-hour stint here at OakFM playing my all-Australian show, and we'll be playing lots of light-hearted fun stuff just to brighten up your day if you're listening and, I don't know, probably tell a few BS stories along the way as I usually do. But we're going to kick off now with some music. What have we got? Becky Cole, some Adam Harvey, some Lee Kernaghan. Let's hit the road.

0: It's time once again to take a walk back in history as we present On This Day, a tabloid of people, places and events from today and yesteryear, and is produced by Cliff Wolstenholme in the studios of 101.3.
1: On this day, June the 19th, in 1756, a total of 146 British prisoners in India suffocated in a dungeon which became known as the Black Hole of Calcutta. In 1820, botanist Sir Joseph Banks died, aged 77. 1920, movie The Breaking of the Drought premiered in Melbourne. 1969, Australian Arbitration Commission said women's pay rates should be the same as men's. 1984, the former Treasurer Sir Philip Lynch died aged

0: 1993, Nobel Prize-winning author Sir William Golding, whose classic novel Lord of the Flies won acclaim, died aged 81. 2013, Otis Dewey Whitman, better known as Slim, American country singer and songwriter, died aged 90. And in 2020, Sir Ian Holm, CBE, an English actor who received many awards for his acting career, including an Oscar nomination, died aged 88. Our birthdays today: 1896, Wallace, the Duchess of Windsor. 1921, Louis Jordan, French-born actor. 1936, Gina Rowlands, US actress. 1954, Kathleen Turner, US actress. 1956, Richard Wilkins, Australian TV performer. And 1962, Paula Abdul, US singer. Our hits of the day: 1959, Roulette with Russ Conway. 1961, Moody River with Pat Boone. 1965, I Can't Help Myself with the Four Tops. 1969, Jumping Jack Flash with the Rolling Stones. 1971, Chirpy Chirpy Cheep Cheep, Middle of the Road. And our trivia today: Elizabeth I thought it was ill-bred to play music in public. And this has been Elaine Craven with On This Day for 101.3 FM.
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Okay, let's have a look at the weather, which I didn't do earlier. Now, I suppose we got 5 mil at our place yesterday, and we're supposed to get 1 to 5 here today, but and only 14 degrees, so it's pretty cold, but not so bad overnight at 9 degrees. Now, Saturday, we've got a late shower, but not much in that. Same for Sunday, we're only sitting on that 13 degrees. Ah, I love it when they say that, late shower, and then they've got 40% of less than 1 mil. Okay, that doesn't make sense, does it? But it's getting a bit colder at night, down to 3 degrees. Tuesday, foggy, then sunny, only getting to 12 degrees on Tuesday. Not much rain about for the rest of the week, but very, very cold. All right, let's kick off with some more music. Let's have a bit of Slim Dusty, and one that I don't know, Kevin Shegog, Don't Bug the Beatles. We'll give that a try and see what that's right and like what that's like. And then Travis Sinclair, of course, his songs are always great. We've got Dream Machine. All right, nearly approaching 1 o'clock here. Hope you're managing to find a nice warm spot today.

Is there money looking at the moon, see? 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I didn't think I'd come across, but I might. 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
4: The journo said, a lady's here, a lady you should meet. She's seen 100 come and go, and mate, she's looking sweet. Her name is Lucy Little, and she's in a hospice bed, but mate, she's sharp. And Moose was right, because here's what Lucy said. Me mother knew Ned Kelly, and our neighbours, they all knew. He'd drop in for a piece of damper, mug of tea and stew. A gentleman, she told me, and a man with strength and pride. A slightly rough exterior, but lordy, he could ride. The odds were stacked against young Ned right from the very start. The treatment of his father, mother, sister broke his heart. His independent Irish blood would boil at the slight the coppers showed his family, not seeing wrong from right. Assertion, pride, foolhardiness, a mix for his demise. Ned's hand was forced, his knuckles wrapped. There'd be no compromise. A rat bag and a larrikin, but youthful joy for life. A threat to our society, they hobbled him with strife. It's true he cut those coppers down. I suppose it was their job. But history hides all those events that led his men to rob. A cornered snake has no real choice. You push him and he'll strike. And so it was with Edward Kelly, stand and fight 'em tyke. Ran rings around the coppers, leaving Standish in disgust, till information bought his end and brought him down to dust. But more than coins were needed to curtail Kelly's clan, and bullets finally brought to ground Australia's Iron Man. I figured he could be a voice for more than working men, intelligent. A devil, yes, but smart and good with pen. Ah, Ned was welcome any time inside our humble shack. But he stopped coming years ago. He never did come back. Just 3 weeks later, Lucy died. So quickly she was gone. The spirit of her final words to me have lingered on. Like Kelly's soul, so free to roam, now burst from under yoke. A legend from those fiery days, a legendary bloke.
5: A second glance, a look away, a face that scorns a light of day, stares right back and mumbles words, incoherent, rarely heard. The well-dressed stranger moves along, briefly thinks of what went wrong, and like all the other grains of salt, not my problem, not my fault, the harmless figure disappears, just as he's done for months, for years. But look beyond the bottle brown that helps to wash the anger down, the matted beard, tormented eyes. This is where the story lies. A wife, a child, a future bright, drunk driver on a rainy night, stole it all. He couldn't cope. Failed bids with pills and rape. Saw him drift into the park where kindred souls move through the dark. The bottle helps absorb the blows from memories that won't let go, and while they lodge a guilty plea, the price he pays is sanity. So much more than just a homeless man who passes by, dare understand or take a journey in those shoes, lose everything there is to lose, asking God for reasons why, easier to walk on by. each day the tragedies unfold, that stories are rarely told. 1,000 pages on the street, heroes you may never meet, different paths, same result, just another grain of salt. But those who search behind the mask and choose to undertake the task to offer light to darkened minds, ensuring no one's left behind, walk through a door that few can see, and fewer still can find the key to thoughts and dreams long cast aside by those who thought the love had died, but resurrected by the quote of just three words, there's always hope.
4: As a youngster, I grew up with music humming in my ears. I remember Mum's old gramophone and songs from singing seers. They foretold how we should feel in love, from ecstasy to gloom, and the music would be playing when we walked into the room. Some were crooners. Johnny Ray was walking baby way back home, and Tom Dooley hung his head down, wishing he could run and roam. You could understand the words of artists. Lyrics were so nice. And the Platters, with their harmonising, added such a spice. All that rhythm so essential, though my father tried to shush. Yet I tell you, friends, you could not beat the rhythm of the bush. Then as teenagers, we heard the beat of blues and B.B. King. Little Richie, Elvis Presley, and the bopper they could sing. Billy Haley and the Comets rocked along with J.O.K. And the thrashing of the Ivories was heard day after day. Bobby Darin, good old Normie, and The Lion Sleeps Tonight. Bands like Monkees, Beatles, Animals all gave my dad a fright. After tea, we gathered round our mum's piano for a bit as she belted all the tunes out, every song that was a hit. Though we mostly sang with rhythm and we'd rarely need a push, there was no way we could match the sounds and rhythm of the bush. We heard ballads from Tex Morton, Smokey Dawson, Chad and Slim, and Americans like Johnny Cash, Buck Owens, Tiny Tim, Surfin' USA, The Beach Boys, Buddy Holly with Oh Boy, Crazy Thorpe and the Aztecs. Such a contrast to Cold Joy. And the choice of music varied, but we loved it just the same. From great jazz and swing to trad and scat, with songs from, what's her name? Mac the Knife from Burley Satchmo, as into the mic he grinned, and the nasal strains of Dylan singing Blowin' in the Wind. You could say our lives were rich back then, though far from being cush, yet the backbone of our focus was the rhythm of the bush. The Ted Mulry gang convinced us we should jump into his car, while electric sounds from Jimmy showed he understood guitar. Perhaps people had a turnaround as Woodstock brought them out, as they spread back to the bushland and the love was so devout. Even titles of the songs brought home the consciousness of man. Ain't no sunshine when she's gone. While Country Roads was all a plan. People missed the summer breeze and left them standing in the rain. And Cad's little ray of sunshine gave us less cause to complain. Yes, the way was all too clear for us from cities we'd debush to help us back to nature and the rhythm of the bush. Yes, the rhythm of the bush. We feel in darkness and in light, with the myriad of sounds that flitter like a flock in flight. A koala grunting overhead, a wombat with its cough, or a dingo's distant howling as he sings from somewhere off. For percussion, a variety of bullfrogs boom and boast as a kookaburra makes us think of Billy Tea and toast. The thumping from a wallaby that detours from our gaze, sounding like a muffled snare drum as it bounds through distant haze. Rapid whirring of the nightbirds and the frogmouth's gentle whoosh. I can wake up in the night and hear the rhythm of the bush. There is necessary silence. Just as bush has dark and light, so the silence complements the noise extremes that do excite. Then the gentle, breezy rhythms start to whine as wind conceives the meek rustle, or for Keats, the noiseless noise among the leaves. Quiet creaking of the limbs above, a subtle melody, as a ghostly silence comes and goes and glides from tree to tree. Frantic scratching of a bandicoot, A dead branch gently lands. To complete the evening lullaby, a boo-boo gives commands. The silence can be deafening to folk here from the push, but it never fails to soothe my soul, this rhythm of the bush. Come the changing of the guard as birds and animals depart. The nocturnal life is fading. Each performer's played their part. Then the urging dawn brings bird life, rising early for the day, as the magpies sing in chorus in their special carol way. Woolly wagtails with a clatter rattling out a false alarm. Pretty finches, wrens and budgies pip and twit with all their charm. From the currawongs, a whistle ringing loudly during flight, while the honey-eaters sing away, learning to recite. Water dragons, large goannas, and the lizard sounds of whoosh. An echidna, slowly waking, hears the rhythm of the bush. A cacophony of bird calls then erupts from bush nearby, and the ravens, with their bossiness, they rudely caw and cry. With a live show every day and night, and music so unique, in the background there's an orchestra, the running of the creek, as it babbles over rocks, becoming minute waterfalls. And the birds all start up, one by one. The air is rife with calls. From abrasive cockatoos is screech and shriek in such delight, as they jostle with each other like town drunkards in a fight. But no punch-ups will ensue. There is a code that has evolved, where their differences are sorted out and problems quickly solved. The corellas and rosellas and the crickets underground. Could you ever write a symphony with such a range of sound? Then a piercing lead guitar note from a lonesome rainbow bird, and a flock of noisy miners, such a noise you never heard. Some apostle birds are strutting, running with their grating cries, and tall water birds stand elegant, like dancers at sunrise. But the droning of cicadas can be far too loud for me, while the humming bees are softer as they work so busily. Even repetitious bellbirds and the shrill call of a kite, simply players in a bush band, hear them striving to unite. Now, I travel round the countryside and work from town to town. I don't see enough of bushland, and that tells me to slow down. I miss wattle birds that gurgle. I miss wood ducks with their quack, and the glam rock cockatoos, galahs. I can't wait to go back. Yet I'm passionate about our land, our mighty heritage. I'm apprenticed to our culture with a slight poetic edge. Songs and verse about Australia, the women and the blokes, all the characters and battlers, the real fair dinkum folks. Yes, I thrive on Aussie music and consider I am blessed, but the rhythm of the bush

0: Ah, well, that was the great, what's his name? Graeme Jeffries, from all the way from Bendigo. He travels all over Australia doing his great poetry. We might crank it up a bit. How about we have some silly Beat Dennehy? 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

back on the dash, but it won't be for long. The window is a-tugging and the current is strong. The vent is blowing with a burning heat, and I'm hanging on tight with my six little feet. My legs are stretched out as far as they'll go, then it's out the window with a... Ah!

0: There we go. And it looks like we're heading back to some wintry weather, even though we don't have much rain on the horizon. But looks like we're getting to nice cold weather again, which I guess we can appreciate being winter. And I've just been scouring the internet looking for accommodation because I am heading on another trip in August. I'm going to head up to Cape York. I'm going to go right up the very top of Australia to the topmost spot that is on everyone's bucket list, and I'm going to tick that off my bucket list in August. So I'm pretty excited about that, and I'm heading off with one of the girls that I met on my trip up to the Kimberley. I went up to, flew up to Broome, did a 12-day camping trip along the Give River Road, which was fantastic. And on that trip, there was some interesting dynamics. And I guess that's a good thing about these trips like this is you get to meet people that you normally probably wouldn't hang out with. And, yeah, they were mainly city people. But I did come and find one of my own tribe. She is originally off a farm, but she works on the in the mines. And we schemed together to do this trip up north together. So that's going to be really fun. And we were having a bit of a chat last night via text. And we thought, why don't we do something else while we're up there? So we're going to go whitewater rafting. That's another thing I've always wanted to do and haven't done. So we're going to do that together on the day after we get back from our trip up at Cairns. So that's pretty exciting. So I'm looking forward to that. That'll be a bit of an adrenaline rush, won't it? So, won't I be full of stories when I come back from doing all that? All right. Now, I suppose we better play some more very important sponsor broadcasts. And thank you very much to Daisy for her show this morning. I should have said that, shouldn't I? And we've got Ray coming up as normal. He's often on the afternoon shift with his Drive Time show from 3 p.m. till 5:30. And then, of course, it's the Oak FM sports show. And, maybe it says 5 to 7, but I'm not sure whether it's 5 or 5:30. Somebody better change that up on the board, hadn't they? Did you know that if you would like to be a presenter on Oak FM, you can. All you've got to do is come and see us or ring us up and organise to get some training, and away you go. And the great part about it is that you can play whatever sort of music you want, and no one's going to question you on that. So everyone has their things that they really like, and you've pretty much got a free rein. So it's fantastic. So if you're interested, why don't you contact the studio? Always looking for new presenters. All right, let's kick on. And I don't know. Sure, I'm going to – I see a lot of people plan their program to the minute, but I just kind of wing it. So I just have a look and see what I feel like playing, which is fantastic. All right, 20 to 2 here at Oak FM. Hope you're managing to keep warm because it is – quite cold out there. Let's have a look and see what the current temperature is. We're expecting, well, it's now 13.2 degrees and feels like 8. Apparently that's all got to do with the wind chill, etc., blah, blah, blah. Anyway, feels like 8 degrees. That's very cold. I hope you've got a nice warm fire or a nice warm heating in your house so that you can keep warm. And not going to get much better over the weekend. It's going to stick to that sort of 14, 13 degrees. So, but that's what we can expect. We should all be up north, up in Darwin or somewhere where it's about 30 degrees. That would be much better, wouldn't it?
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all day in the fields of hay, but he didn't think it fun. He milked the cows and fed the pigs long after day was done. So he said hooray to Farmer Gray and headed for the railroad track. And every time the wheels went round, he said, I won't go back. Where the cow says moo and the dog says wow and the hens go cuck cuck cuck. Where the rooster crows in the earth.

everything is slow. I can get my milk right out of a tin and I'm never gonna go where the cow says moo and the dog says wow and the hens go ka ka ka ka. Where the rooster crows in the early morn while it is still quite dark. Where the pig goes and the

Chad Morgan, don't we miss him? Gosh, he died only a few months ago, and what a funny fellow he was, wasn't he? And it's very well known all throughout Australia for his iconic music, all of his own. Now, I found a song here called Fink River Blues, but this isn't about the Fink River. I was thinking it was a Fitzroy River. So on my trip, I'm not sure if anyone remembers this, but in about 2023, there was a big flood that went through and washed out the Fitzroy River crossing. And it meant that there was a lot of people were cut off from road transport, civilization, really. And what happened between May and December of that year was something that just shows that things can get done when people don't have to go all through that red tape BS and people really knuckle down and work together. Because from May to December, that whole massive big bridge was rebuilt, and pretty astounding. And of course, there was a big celebration when that was finally opened, and it was really interesting when we walked across it that all the balustrades sort of on the side where you walk actually can be unbolted and can lie flat down, so that if they get another great big flood go through, that it just folds down and the water can sort of run over it instead of everything getting caught up in it and maybe causing that bridge to go again. And I do know that the foundations that they put down were

extra than what had been there before. So hopefully if that happens again, then it won't be so bad. There was a whole little section there, and we went and had a bit of a look there to see where there had been some buildings, and there was a little cruise that used to do this little cruise on the Fitzroy River. All that is now covered in sand, all those buildings. It just totally obliterated it all, which is a bit sad, but just goes to show you the force of nature. But I thought that was a really interesting story, because it just shows what can actually be done if people band together. And a lot of that red tape that is so frustrating whenever anything needs to be done, a lot of that red tape gets put to the side, and bingo, you had this huge, massive bridge that was built in just those few months. There you go. Interesting story. Fink River Blues. I don't know where the Fink River is. I must look up where the Fink River is. I should know that, shouldn't I? Tom Maxwell. And then I've got a really interesting one. Hold on, little doggy, hold on. Well, I don't know what that's going to be like, but we'll give it a burl. And then I've got a great one, which I don't know, but if it's by the Bushwhackers, it'll have to be good. 10 to 2 here at Oak FM. Hope you are all settled in and ready for the cold weather to come back. It's only going to be 13 degrees over the weekend, and next week, Tuesday, is only going to get to 12, and it's going to be foggy. Foggy than sunny, but sometimes that fog just hangs around here in Wangaratta, doesn't it? We seem to be in a little bit of a dip, and it just hangs around all day. Oh, dear. Should be in Darwin or further north somewhere in the warm. That's what I reckon anyway.

It was in the Queensland drought. And over hill and dell, no grass. The water far apart, all dry and hot as hell. The wretched bullock teams drew up beside a waterhole. They'd struggled on through dust and drought for days to reach this goal. And though the water rendered forth a rank, unholy stench, the bullocks and the bullockies drank deep, their thirst to quench. Two of the drivers cursed and swore, as drivers only can. The other one, named Daniel, best known as Holy Dan, admonished them and said it was the Lord's all-wise decree that if they'd only watch and wait, a change they'd quickly see. 'Twas strange that of Dan's bullocks, not one had gone aloft. But this, he said, was due to prayer and supplication oft. At last one died, but Dan was calm. He hardly seemed to care. He knelt beside the bullock's corpse and offered up.

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1: A month went by. 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
0: That's another thou hast taken, Lord, and so it seemeth best. Thy will be done, but see my need and spare to me the rest.
1: And still they camped beside the hole, and still it never rained. And still Dan's bullocks died and died, till only one remained. Then Dan broke down. 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
0: That's 19 thou hast taken, Lord. 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

0: 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Canberra, that's the pits.
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10: Ah, there we go. Now, gosh. Nearly 10 past 2 here at Oak FM, and it's not long until I'm out of here, another 45 minutes or 50 minutes or so, and then Ray will be taking over. And what can I play for you? What about Joe the Crow? That one sounds interesting. Gordon Parsons. Just we have so much stuff here at Oak FM. That's a great part about being a presenter on the Oak FM radio station. You can find so much stuff. There's CDs everywhere here, and we have such a great range of tracks. And today I'm just picking out ones that I haven't played ever and having a try. So I haven't played Joe the Crow before, and Jingle Jangle, Eric Bogle, he's a brilliant Australian artist, isn't he? So just kind of having a bit of a look at some of the stuff that I haven't played before, and there's hundreds and hundreds of songs. Just a Dog. Now, that's a good one. I haven't played that one for a while. That is a great one about Slim Dusty's dog, I think. So I might play that one too. All right, let's have a listen.

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Love James Blundell. And when I was on my trip, the very first night I got to sleep in a tent that just had a fly, had one of those mosquito nets over it. 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

0: The love of field and coppice, of green and shaded lanes, of ordered woods and gardens, is running in your veins. 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I love a sunburned country, a land of sweeping plains, of ragged mountain ranges, of droughts and flooding rains. 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Green tangle of the brushes, where lithe lianas coil, and orchids deck the treetops, and ferns the crimson soil. Core of my heart, my country, her pitiless blue sky, when sick at heart around us, we see the cattle die. But then the grey clouds gather, and we can bless again the drumming of any army, the steady, soaking rain. Core of my heart, my country, land of the rainbow gold, for flood and fire and famine, she pays us back threefold. Over the thirsty paddocks, watch, after many days, the filmy veil of greenness that thickens as we gaze. An opal-hearted country, a willful, lavish land, all you who have not loved her, you will not understand. Though earth holds many splendors, wherever I may die, I know to what brown country my homing thoughts will fly.
1: We've got this neighbour that has been calling in a fair bit lately and becomes a little bit of a pest, does a bit of busking in Wodonga on a Saturday, and typical busker, wispy grey hair and a bit of a beard, and she'd be 75 or 80 years old, I reckon. She just sort of, so she comes in quite often, and that's when I vamoose, escape, just get out. And I do something that has become a bit of a recreation for me around Yak, and I think a lot of people could do it in their own towns. And I'll head out of town just a few Ks and point my car back towards town, and I'll just sit there for a few hours and just point a hairdryer at the oncoming traffic. Good fun. And if it's a little old lady, sometimes I'll swing out and pull her over and tell her I'm unmarked, and I'll let you off for $50, you know. And so I can afford the deluxe hairdryer. But I don't really need a hairdryer. It doesn't take long for this to dry. And I've been watching the ads. When I first started losing my hair, I've been watching the ads on SBS, Limo, for Limo.com, you know, that thing, the home hair laser treatment they advertise. And it's a little device, it's about that long and it's about that wide, and the ad says, rub it over your scalp every night for 10 minutes while you're watching television, you know, grow your hair back. And so I got one, I bought one, and they're not cheap, and I thought, I'll go one better. 12 to 15 minutes a night I was doing there. And 8 or 9 months went past. Nothing, you know, no results at all. So I go up to Ali and I said, look, is this turned on properly? And she said, oh, that's the remote control for the DVD player. So I'd lost Limo. I was looking for Limo and found it shoved down the back of the armchair, back of the cushion of my favourite armchair. So I ended up with a remote control covered in dandruff and a really hairy bum. So anyway, I've got a song to do with hair now, and I don't play guitar on this one, so I'll just get my note on the keyboard and away we go. This is great having this piano here. Always handy.

A couple of racing songs there, and I know there's a few racing people that sometimes catch my show, so a big shout out to them. And I've been so lazy this winter. I haven't had a horse in work, and oh gosh, it's been a long time since I've had a winter without a horse in work, and I've had to drag my backside out of bed every morning. So I'm really being very lazy and slack, and oh gosh, it's quite nice actually. But I do think about all those people when I get up in the morning. I think about all those people that have been up since before dawn in the cold and the wet, picking up horse poo, and I think, crikey, I don't miss that. Anyway, there you go. Now, I'm going to play a track. John Williamson, he has always been a little bit political in some of the songs that he does, about all sorts of things. And this one is no exception. It's called Pigs on the River, and if you listen closely to the lyrics, you'll understand it. And yeah, it's so true. I really like this song. It's about people pinching water. Probably talking about the Murray-Darling Downs system, I would expect. Anyway, let's have a listen, and then I don't know what I'm going to play to finish off because it's nearly time for me to be out of here.

Ah, yes. Well, John Williamson at his political best, I reckon. Now, I've just been writing down the lyrics of My Country, and I wonder why it is that as school kids we learnt a couple of verses, but not the whole poem. I guess it was too long, but we did learn, I love a sunburnt country, a land of sweeping plains, of ragged mountain ranges, of droughts and flooding rains. I love her far horizons, I love her jewel sea, her beauty and her terror, the wide brown land for me. And then some of us got to learn the very last bit. An opal-hearted country, a willful, lavish land, or you who have not loved her, you will not understand. Though earth holds many splendours, I know to what brown country my homing... No, that doesn't make sense, does it? Splendours... I must have missed a line there. I know to what brown country my homing thoughts will fly, especially that last... couple of lines, I know to what brown country my homing thoughts will fly. So interesting, isn't it? But now I'm just going to play to finish off my show. This is, I'm going to run out of time. This is my song. I reckon I'm going to go out with this because this is me. I'm a bit of a wandering spirit, I reckon. Hooroo for now. I'll be back next Friday. Donna McQueen signing off.

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0: Otis Taylor there with 10 Million Slaves. That's from the film, what's it called? Django Unchained. Also, we had White Buffalo with Pray to You. Hank Williams III with Long Haul's Close Calls. Brother Dage with Bastards Blue. The Bushwhackers with Indian Pacific Railway. And we kicked off with the Beatles with Boy.
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0: I like that. Pete Circus there with the boy from Black Mountain. And before that was, what do we have? Derek Felshaw with The Old Train. We had Chris Lidor with Old Paint. Old Dirt Roads by Owen Risling. And what was the other one in there? Chris, Hank, we mentioned Hank. That's about it. Time now is 11 minutes to 4 o'clock.
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0: From that great film Dances with Wolves. It's from the soundtrack and it's, of course, called Dancing with Wolves. Before that, we had Roy Hall with Three Alley Cats, Molly Tuttle and Billy Strings with Sitting on Top of the World, Johnny Trouble with Small Town Blues. We also had Mean Mary with Dance of the Thistle Down. What else was there? Oh, the Beat Circus. No, I had that before. Derek Fleisser with The Old Train was amongst that as well. The time now is 7 minutes past four.
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Speak boldly, cried his conscience, there's a debt, and it must be paid.

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I said, "Your old courthouse is kind of run down." He said, "No, it'll do for our little town." I said, "Your old flagpole has leaned a little bit, and that's a ragged old flag you got hanging on it." He said, "Have a seat." And I sat down. 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I said, "I think it is." He said, "I don't like to brag, but we're kind of proud of that ragged old flag. You see, we got a little hole in that flag there when Washington took it across the Delaware. And it got powder burned the night that Francis Scott Key sat watching it write and say, 'Can you see?' And it got a bad rip in New Orleans with Pakenham and Jackson tugging at its seams. And it almost fell at the Alamo beside the Texas flag, but she waved on, though. She got cut with a sword at Chancellorsville, and she got cut again at Shiloh Hill. There was Robert E. Lee, Beauregard, and Bragg, and the south wind blew hard on that ragged old flag. On Flanders Field in World War I, she got a big hole from a Bertha gun. She turned blood red in World War II. She hung limp and low a time or two. She was in Korea, Vietnam. She went where she was sent by her Uncle Sam. She waved from our ships upon the briny foam, and now they've about quit waving back here at home. In her own good land here, she's been abused. She's been burned, dishonored, denied, and refused. And the government for which she stands is scandalized throughout the land. And she's getting threadbare and she's wearing thin, but she's in good shape for the shape she's in. 'Cause she's been through the fire before, and I believe she can take a whole lot more. So we raise her up every morning, we take her down every night, we don't let her touch the ground, and we fold her up right. On second thought, I do like to brag, 'cause I'm mighty proud of that ragged

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You see, I could have danced on the sun.

the Rumjacks there with never been cold like this before. The Rumjacks are a Sydney-based Celtic, they call themselves a Celtic punk band, but they come from Australia. Before that was definitely Irish band, punk band themselves, Flogging Molly with Laura. We had Johnny Cash with Ragged Old Flag, Paul Kelly and the Stormwater Boys with Round About the Drum. That was all about, let's just name it, guy used to go around all these shows. I remember seeing him at a Wangaratta show a long time ago. Jimmy Sharman, that's it, Jimmy Sharman's Boxing Troupe.

0: And he used to bring his boxes out and challenge the locals to have a go. And some of the local lads in Wangaratta, yeah, they counted themselves pretty well, if I remember rightly. Rally around the drum, boys. Now, what else did we have? Turn my page over. 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

0: Yeah, well, a moon explosion there with a Dead Cat Boogie. And before that, we had The Black Cat Bones with Roland Jordan. What's Your Name by Don and Juan. Also, The Bel-Airs with Squad Car. The B-52s, one of the few bands that were brave enough to cover a Beatles track. And they did there with Paperback Writer. And before that, we had The Beatles themselves with Do You Want to Know a Secret?
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0: Spider Boat there with Old Man Sam. Don't mind that. Before that was Hunters and the Collectors with True Tears of Joy. And we had 28 Days with Goodbye. And the Bel-Airs with Mr. Moto.
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0: 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And before that, we had another song, very dark, also about revenge, The Heavy Horses with Hell Awaits.
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0: Just a reminder, come 5:30, Ian Gambold will be ready to take over with the Oak FM Sports Show Sports Plus, which goes right through until 7 p.m. Following that will be David Horsfall and the Vinyl Graveyard, which goes through to this evening, 11 p.m. I've got a track now that many people hate, and others like it because it's so bad it's good. It's called Three Little Pigs by Green Jelly.

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0: store is that bands with no talent can easily amuse idiots with a stupid puppet show.
1: Well, leave that sort of left your judgment on that for yourself. Everyone will have a different opinion on it. Okay, last two tracks for today. Let's Go to Paradise for Mental Zenithing, and following that will be Fight for Your Right to Party by the Beastie Boys, and that's for the Lurg Hillbilly. I'll be back on Tuesday between 2 and 4. Until then, take care and enjoy your weekend, and I hope you enjoyed the music we provided here all day.

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4: Good afternoon from Ian Gambold on the Oak FM Sports Show. We'd like to welcome all listeners and just a little bit of winter weather today. It's been very good up until yesterday, but just people who listen in the shows, make sure you stay warm, especially Ian Vesio, who's a regular listener of our show. So I'd like to welcome Nat Gelotti.
5: Yeah, thanks, Ian. I concur with that. Ian Vesio is probably out there now in, somewhere in the sun, and he'll turn up to Millwall tomorrow in his jet to give a report on the Rowley Millwall game. Now, we've got a special guest here, live in the studio, the host from Manic Monday, and the superstar from the Merriwa Magpies. Trigger's not here. Daniel, it'll have to be you then.
6: Good evening, guys.
4: Yeah. So, Daniel, last week you went to Echuca. That would have been a bit of a trip. You must have been well organised with the bus and everything.
6: A long trip, but a big thanks to Fallon's Bus Lines for the coach for the day. But we had our first game at 10:30 against Benalla. Of course, some of their good players weren't there, so they only won by 7 points, so we put a lot of pressure on them. Our next round with them at Shepparton is going to be a good battle, otherwise it's going to be bragging rights for the end of the season. Our second game was against North Albury, and we won by 13 points. So
5: that's a good win, Daniel.
6: I'm very good, very happy with the team on that one.
5: Who kicked goals, or best players?
6: Dylan Vesio, Zach Anderwatha from Moy.
5: Now, is Dylan Vesio related to the great Ian Vesio?
6: I'm not too sure. Mm-hmm. And then our last game for the day was against the Echuca, and we won by 1 point. So
5: they're a good team.
6: Yeah. We've, at this stage, from a vice-captain's point of view, it has been, I reckon this is one of our best games we've ever, one of

0: the best carnivals we've ever had this year.
1: Yep.
0: We're hoping for a good score against Benalla in Shepparton or for bragging rights here in North Wangaratta on the 23rd of August.
1: How many teams played at Echuca?
0: All teams played, so there was 6 in total, including us.
1: That's good.
0: So it was around Robin, and
1: yep.
0: We had our game against North Albury to Echuca. There was only like a 10-minute break in between. We were back-to-back with that game, but we got it done.
1: How many players did you have?
0: We ended up having 12 for the day, so some of the teams were down on numbers as well, so... Mm. They gave us a few players of theirs just to make the teams even.
1: Yes.
0: So it was...
1: When you're short of numbers, what do? Do you go without, say, forward pocket, back pockets, or what do?
0: When we usually are low on numbers, we usually ask the team how many numbers they've got that we're going to be playing against, and then they go, yeah, I've got a full team, how many do you need? And I said, I've only got 12, all right, I'll give you 3 or 4, or...
1: Yep.
0: To make the team even.
1: You normally go without wingers, or what positions do you do without?
0: Our good ones, like Zach from Moyu and Daniel Castle, one of our other players, they usually go on the wing, so we try and keep them covered.
1: Yep.
0: We try and keep the back pocket covered.
1: Yep.
0: It's very thinned out on the forward line, but we do get it done.
1: So you're still playing centre-half forward?
0: Forward, centre-half, so I'm covering practically up to the centre square and then back towards the goal square, so...
1: Yeah, so you're covering a long distance now.
0: Yeah.
1: I noticed you've been doing a fair bit of running in your own time.
0: Yes,
1: so
0: yes.
1: So it's starting to pay
0: keeping
1: off.
0: Keeping up fit with that and a bit of weight loss as well, so...
1: Yeah, how much weight have you lost now?
0: About, I reckon, 10 to 15 kilos.
1: That's amazing, Gambo, isn't it?
2: Yeah, very interesting to hear your summary of the day, Daniel, and it's gone really well with the bus trip. Home would have been quite enjoyable, and, did you stop anywhere for a meal?
0: On the way home was always a treat for us, is Maripna Macca's. So Macca's is always on the job cards on the way home from a big trip.
1: And the club song, how'd that go?
0: I think we need a bit more practice with that. So.
1: Yeah. Whose club song do you use?
0: The Wang Maggie's club song.
2: Yeah, okay.
1: Cheer,
2: that's
1: cheer
2: good.
1: The red and white, not the Collingwood club song.
0: Cheer, cheer the black and white, not the red and white.
2: Yeah, well, yeah, that's it, black and white.
1: Yeah, just to see if you're awake.
2: That's right.
1: That's the same as Port Adelaide.
2: Yeah, so well, you stop in Barukna. They've got a very interesting game tomorrow in the GV when they're at home to Benalla. I've been hearing from John Lamont today that he reckons it's a really interesting game, Nat. So you would have been aware that Barukna and Benalla are playing tomorrow?
1: They'll be playing for the Lamont Dowling Cup, won't they, Gambo?
2: Well, that
1: Billy
2: could be
1: Dowling,
2: one,
1: the president, could be one John Lamont, the coach.
2: Yep.
1: Yeah.
2: And just last week, former Wangaratta player Owen Ball, he made his debut for Benalla in the GV and got in the best players.
1: Yes, we're in number 13. I think I got informed by the one and only Omo.
2: Omo's loves to be able to tell you the numbers, but...
1: He's number 29.
2: Yeah. So, Daniel, have you got any social functions due soon?
0: Not at the moment, but we are in the process of getting our Indigenous Round Top organised.
1: Mm-hmm.
0: We were going to have it in July to be at the end of the Ovens and Murray Football League's Indigenous Round, but we had to postpone it up to the 23rd of August, so which it doesn't matter. It gives us a bit more time to get the design done and jumpers organised. And a big thanks to the SSNA Club for... putting money towards it, so...
1: Mm-hmm.
2: That's really good.
1: Who's designing the jumper?
0: Pardon?
1: Who's going to design the jumper?
0: We've been in talks with the Wang Maggies and one of their designers to do up a special top that we will only play
1: Maypoles
0: probably once or twice a year.
1: Yep.
2: That'd be really good, Daniel. So tomorrow you'll be joining us at the Albury Sports Ground when we call the Albury versus Yarrawonga game. At the moment, Yarrawonga are in fifth spot on the ladder. And just hanging in there, and Albury sixth on the ladder. So we'll look forward to just our visit up to the Albury Sports Ground for the first time this season.
0: Yep, and I could tell you this rain's going to make it very interesting for tomorrow. I reckon there'll be probably some low numbering scores happening.
2: Yeah, well, you got to remember, probably one goal's worth two in the dry, so it's a premium on scoring early. But last week we saw a game up at Myrtleford where Wodonga Bulldogs kicked five goals in the opening turn to Myrtleford's one.
1: And that's a grand you got four of them.
2: That was proved to be telling because Myrtleford were playing catch-up football the rest of the day. It was a great contest and probably going to broadcast last Saturday, Nat.
1: It certainly was. Now, Daniel, you've been contacting Jane Bunn in regards to the weather. What's the forecast for tomorrow?
0: Looks like there's going to be showers clearing, but it looks like it's going to be a good day.
2: Yeah, well, anyway, we'll look forward to our visit tomorrow because in the Ovens of Murray and the other leagues that we follow, there's some very interesting game. But, of course, we've got Wangaratta Rovers and Myrtleford doing battle. Yeah, that's the only game out of the border tomorrow, the Finlayo, but Wang Magpies travel up to Wodonga to the John Flower Oval, and that'll be a very good contest between second and fourth side on the ladder. And then a very interesting game at Button Park between North Albury and Coral Rutherglen. Both teams are desperately keen to win that game because they were very competitive last week. And
1: in the thirds, in the seconds, they both have teams for tomorrow.
2: Yeah, well, let's hope they do.
1: And see who wins that game, Gambo.
2: It will.
0: I was actually reading, too, there could be a big change in the Ovens and King at the end of the season, too.
2: Yeah, that's something we're going to mention shortly. So, and then the final game in the O&M is Lavington at home against the Wodonga Raiders. So this week they've gone to training and the senior football's had a win last Saturday, and that was really good for the Raiders. Hadn't had a win for 36 games, and it's been something that they've been waiting for. So it's 2 years since the Raiders last won a game, and I reckon it definitely won't be 2 years before they win the next game, Nat.
1: No, it'll be close tomorrow. And I was talking to a very well-educated coach today, and he said that the longer the season goes, the better they improve. They did a lot of work, and you won't see the rewards for effort until later in the year, but they did last week, and the week before they were stiff not to win, so... There's a lot of good, promising young players there at the Raiders, and now we're starting to see the fruit of the work that guys like Chad Owens and the current coach, Kane Gray, have done.
2: Yeah, well, it's going to be very interesting now after they had their first win last week, and it would be a great feeling for them at training this week to go and to train. Just remember, the players go to work on Monday, and people say to you, how'd you go? And then they've got to say they've lost.
1: Oh, we won.
2: And then now this week it's been different. They say they've won. So there's been something, there'd be a bit of spring in their step, and that's it's all about momentum and just building confidence.
0: I wonder if Muscles made a bit of a cameo appearance in that game to make it across the line.
1: No, but I believe John McLaurin was there helping them.
2: Anyway, we'll look forward to the O&K as well tomorrow because the big news during the week has been that Bright have made a decision now to join the Tallangan Football League. They've no doubt been discussing this for a few years, but it looks like the members have just got enough numbers to be able to sort of now form a majority decision in favour of joining the TDFL, Nat.
1: Yes, I think it's been on the cards for a while, and now that they've got a full complement of junior teams in netball and football, it's a no-brainer, really. Like, the thing that's pointed out to me is that the juniors and seniors want to play on the same day rather than come back to Wangaratta on the Saturday and on the Sunday after they've been to Wangaratta on the Saturday. Anyhow, we've got a special guest from the Beechworth Football Club now that Muscles is trying to get on the phone.
2: Yeah, we're looking forward to talking to Brenton Surrey, who recently broke the club games record at Beechworth. Brenton's been really a great stalwart of that footy club. And also, we've got to remember, he did spend time at the Wangaratta Magpies Cricket Club, and he's, of course, spent a lot of time at the Beechworth Wanderers Cricket Club. That has to be his number one club because he spent more time there. But
1: and he Barrack Fitzinkilda too, Daniel.
2: Yeah, well, a lot of people you know Barrack Fitzinkilda. There's not many people that you know that Barrack for Collingwood, Nat. You don't have many friends who Barrack for Collingwood.
1: Yeah, Daniel Ward does.
0: I do, and I'm looking forward to going down to see Richmond versus the Pies next weekend.
2: Okay, that's right. So I just sort of bring that in. And that, anyway,
1: We'll talk to someone from Skilda later in the program too.
2: We'll be back very shortly with our first guest for tonight's show.
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2: 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We'd like to welcome Brenton Surrey from the Beechworth Football Netball Club. Good evening, Brenton. It's Gambo here with Nat.
6: How are we, guys?
2: Are we good? Now, Brenton... We'd like to congratulate you on recently passing the games record, which was held by Anthony Mihaljevic, or Hodgie as you know him. And it was a great day for yourself and your family and the team. But it must have been an honour to equal Hodgie's games record and then just have him there to just witness it on the day.
6: Yeah, no, it was a good day, hey, by all. So, even better that we got the win and pretty competitive game early and we... fought pretty well and got through and, sort of finished the day pretty well. Club done a pretty good day and had a couple of things out there, a bit of a past player sort of history day and you wore the old Bombers colours, so that was something a bit different, but, it was a good day.
1: Brenton, when did you start playing at Beechworth? How many years ago?
6: I started seeing it 2004. That was a year the club crossed from the O&K and started in the Tallinga League.
1: So you never played as a Bomber then?
6: Not senior football. Played a couple of reserves games as a kid and obviously plenty of junior games, thirds and 14s, 17s.
2: Brenton, your brother Cade's been a big part of your football journey, along with your parents, who I remember playing footy against your dad when he was at Beechworth. He used to play at the King Valley. And there's no doubt your family's a great support for you over the years.
6: It's certainly great to run out with Cade every week. We're pretty reasonably close. And he's been around the club for a long time and I can vaguely remember him finishing his career off in the reserves, and obviously he's gone on to coach junior footy and served on the board, so it's been a bit of a family affair. Cade did disappear for a couple of years down at Wang and tried his luck here and there and downtown a little bit, but he's been back for a while now and certainly enjoyable playing with him.
2: Yep. And Brenton, just one question about the O&M. Have you ever regretted not having a go at them? A club in the O&M? There would have been teams asking you.
6: There was plenty of questions. Not really. I don't know. I didn't have to prove to me myself anything. I knew what I could do and couldn't do. I'm not sure how far I would have went in that standard. But I did have a few pre-season runs with Rovers at times, Wang and... never really twisted the arm into that bar.
1: Yep. Brenton, since you've started playing in the Tallangata League, you've played under some really good coaches. Michael Quirk's one that comes to mind, and he's a premiership coach there at Beechworth. Would he be probably one of the best coaches you played under?
6: I never played under Michael.
1: Oh, didn't you?
6: He was sort of Owen the King.
1: Oh, wasn't he?
6: A couple of years before we crossed over. The fella we got now is pretty capable.
1: Yeah, Jack Neal.
6: He's right up there tactically and tutelage. Certainly a training. I think he's brought a new way that we go about training. Probably the premiership coach, Sean Pritchard, got the most out of that group for sure. So, all coaches have their strengths and some better than others, but yeah, Jack certainly out there.
2: Yep. Brenton, since Beechworth's been in the TDFL, there's only one senior premiership. Can you just tell us a little bit about it, and listeners would like to know, because it is a few years ago now, and like, who was the team you played on the day and the feeling at the final sign?
6: I was pretty fond. 2010, played Yakandanda. I think we're 3-3 after 6 rounds, and probably could have went either way. We were pretty young and got on a roll, and we were lucky enough to get the chocolates at the end of the year. Finished on top and won now, straight through in the qualifying final and the grand final. So, it was a good year. Coming off runners-up the year before, where we lost a grand final to Langara, I reckon there was a little bit of unfinished business within that playing group, and we're able to top up with one or two recruits at that end, and lucky enough to go all the way. Had a pretty good run of injuries. It just sort of all worked out that year.
1: Yep. Since you've been in that Tolangata League, we've done a few games, and the standard seems to be going up. Clubs like Keywood, Sandy Creek, and your club and others, there seems to be more depth in the clubs than a few years ago when we did a few games. And now when you look at some of the teams, their seconds have dropped off enormously. Is that something that you've noticed at Beechworth too, or have you got plenty of numbers still?
6: Probably our reserves this year, is the last couple of years, have been stronger than normal, to tell you the truth.
1: Yep.
6: Probably the two real standouts this year are Barnawatha and Kiva, and then Yak behind them a little bit at this stage. But they're pretty dangerous, Yak. And who else? We've got Chilton and Rutherglen are hanging in there for sort of fifth. So, there's the front couple, which I think in most competitions, and the next blanket are pretty competitive. We've probably dropped away, unfortunately, this year, but hopefully get a couple of wins in the next couple of weeks, and we'll sort of stick our nose back in with a chance.
1: Who were some of the top players you played with at Beechworth that come to mind?
6: I hate to sort of separate players, but Cade's pretty,
1: pretty good.
6: Andy's he's probably someone that can play in all but every position, really.
1: Omo's favourite player, Cam Fendyke, would have to be one, wouldn't it?
6: Yeah, look, he's mounting a pretty good case. If he can stay away from the injury list. Yeah. But he's a good player. Johnny Allen, early days. Brennan Breen, early days. He's at the back end of his career. So.
2: Anthony Mihaljevic?
6: He was probably one of them ones that you looked up as a kid. I was lucky enough to play a little bit with him, but not a lot. It's hard to separate players when you're Braden. You can say Braden Carey's medalist, best and fairest, and when the game was there to be won, always stuck his head over in the way to get the team across the line.
2: Yep. Brenton, another thing about the TDFL is the league has made a real effort to clean it up. Like over the years, like a few years ago, like maybe 20 or 30 years ago, it was regarded as a league where there's a bit happened behind play. But you would have noticed a change in that area. Like there's more focus now on playing the ball and not as many behind the play incidents.
6: I've never really noticed it too much, to tell you the truth. There's an odd one here and there, whether that gets escalated in the media, maybe a little bit, but I've never known too much behind the play. It's probably like most leagues now. I think most of the games get videoed with footage, and I know our club does, and most weeks the opposition clubs have got cameras there, so that probably cuts a lot of it out. I reckon the way people are brought up, especially through my time in the last 20 or so years, there's not so much of that.
1: I think play the ball.
6: Probably happened to be a little bit maybe before that, but probably kids are brought up a bit different now in their junior footy as well.
1: Brenton, who are some of the unsung heroes at Beechworth? Some of the people like the trainers or, you know, people that work behind the scenes to keep the club going, treasurers and secretaries?
6: I think it's probably the same as most clubs now. Like, your committee, you heavily rely on, and obviously then your football staff, whether it be, you know, your operations managers that sort of keep a pretty good check, and hard to pick out one or two.
1: Have you got a noble involved in the club?
6: No, there's no nobles up here. No.
2: Yeah. Brenton, we'd like to touch now on your cricket, like, because it's been a big part of your summer sport, and like, you've been a terrific batsman over the years, and like, has there been any highlights? There's got to be some in your cricket career.
1: Premierships.
6: Certainly. The premierships, have been lucky to play in a few more premierships in the cricket than the football, but you know, it's the ultimate goal. No matter what sport you play, or you know, if you've got any sort of competitive instinct in you, you want to win. So string as many wins together throughout the year, and hopefully that adds up. So I was lucky to play down in Wang early and play a couple of premierships down there, and then a couple more back in Beechworth. But they're certainly the highlights, and obviously whenever you reasonably well individually or as a team, or whether it be the over that specific weekend or match, it's always nice.
1: Yeah, Brenton, the rules have changed over the last year or so. It's gone to one-day cricket. Are you a fan of a mixture of two-day cricket and one-day cricket, or just all one-day cricket?
6: I think you've got to put your club hat on and what's best for the club, and look, it's only early days. It's only one season. It worked reasonably well, I think. Certainly, some clubs will say 2 days. Some will say 1 day. Some will say put 2020s in there. I think the league's working pretty well with the clubs to try and get what works best to keep cricket going reasonably strong. So, at the moment, one day the format works pretty well, I think.
1: Yeah.
6: You know, to get the right results and the top team certainly playing at the end of the year. So I think that happened last year.
1: Yeah.
6: I enjoy two-day cricket, but it's no good playing two-day cricket if you've got no one to play against either.
2: Yeah, that's a fair point. But so, Brenton, with the cricket season, like, do you find it harder to transition from footy to cricket, or the other way around, from cricket to footy?
6: Probably cricket to footy. Usually takes me a month and a half to get moving on the footy field, really. Mm. Cricket's not too bad. It's, yeah, you sort of plodder along and get in the way or get out of the way. But footy, you sort of need a bit of fitness, and you need your body in sort of prep, which try and do as much as you possibly can. But as you get older, and family and commitment and things like that, gets a bit harder to do too. So, I think it's a bit harder to go the other way.
1: During the week, we saw Tyler Nansen has been announced as a recruit for Wodonga Raiders Cricket Club. We've known about it during the cricket season. Have you heard of anyone else that's gone to Albury Wodonga?
6: No, I haven't. No, I've sort of got footy mode at the moment. So, I don't really.
1: Yeah, you're like me, football during season and cricket during cricket season.
6: It's a bit that.
2: Yeah, that's right.
1: Now, you're barrack for a terrific club in the AFL, and we have an Albury Wodonga Saints thing on tomorrow night at Edwards Tavern in Wodonga, 30-year celebration of the Albury Wodonga Saints. Apparently it's going to be a red, white and black cake cut. How do you think the Saints will go against the Dogs this weekend?
6: You probably don't know what you're going to get, Nat. Hopefully I think they're reasonably competitive in matches, and it's just about hanging in there for as long as possible, I suppose. And it's a fairly tactical AFL, so I'm sure both clubs will pick it apart and try and get the right format for their club to get a result.
1: Ryan, he's been a good recruit for the Saints. He's mark of the day, mark of the year, and he knows how to kick goals. He's been a revelation for the Saints.
6: Yeah, no, if he can stay on the park, he's going well.
1: Yeah,
2: the thing you notice with Ryan, of course, he I think you need a break from West Coast, and the Saints have been a good move for him, plus the fact there's other Indigenous players at St Kilda, like where I noticed last week they really combined well together, Wanganui, Manurla, and there's something about the Indigenous players. When the one's playing well, the other one or two want to play well in the same game.
6: Yeah, they all seem to be getting along pretty well there, and probably a good little environment for them, and they've got a good little cohort, and I think they're getting the best out of themselves, which is good.
1: At Beechworth, have you ever played with someone that's been on an AFL list or went to play AFL in your time at Beechworth?
6: No, I don't think so.
2: Well, Brenton, just before you go, tomorrow's game, you can tell us how you're going to approach it and who you're playing against and where it's at. Is it Deterang, Mount Beauty?
6: Yeah, we've got Deterang at home. So it'll be wet because it hasn't stopped raining since about 3 o'clock here. So the ground's in reasonable condition, but at 2 o'clock it is, so I have dissipated by then. So it might be a bit of a slog, and I didn't look there struggling a bit. So hopefully we can get off to a good start and get the chocolates again.
2: Mm-hmm. Yeah, well, thanks very much, Brenton, for your time this evening. Great for Nat and myself to chat to you. With the listeners, have really enjoyed hearing about your footy and your cricket, and we wish you well tomorrow and for the rest of the season.
1: And congratulations on your record.
6: No worries. Thanks, guys.
1: Yeah. Thanks, Brenton. See ya.
6: Bye.
2: Brenton Surrey from the Beechworth Football Netball Club.
1: Yes.
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2: OKFM Sports Show with Gambo and Nat. We'd like to welcome the Doyen from Daystar, Brendan Rhodes. Good evening.
8: I always love your introductions. It makes me sound important.
2: Yes, you are. And
1: you are important, Rhodesy.
2: Yes.
8: I like to think I've tried hard, but I'd also like to think a few people down here might realise that. But, you know, nothing you can do about it.
2: Yep. Brenton, and with the VFL this week, there's some teams have got a bye, but I noticed that one of those teams, Werribee, they haven't released players to play with their second club.
8: No, it doesn't appear that way. There's actually only three VFL-listed players who are, I suppose, cleared to play. Are actually playing in the VFL this week, so you'd reckon there might have been a few that would be able to come back and play in the O&M, but as you're saying, they haven't been selected.
2: Yep. So Ryan Ayres, Werribee just sort of ordered him not to play at Carruthers.
8: If he hasn't been selected, I would assume so. Sorry, that's the one thing I've done all my research, mate, and that's the one thing that I didn't go and have a look at.
1: Yeah. No, that is the case. He's one of the A-grade players that Werribee, the elite players.
8: He actually had the best game I have personally seen him play for Werribee last week against the Brisbane Lions. He was very, very good. Intercept marks and getting up around the ground and up to the wing. So he was quite impressive in that particular game.
1: I was surprised he didn't go in the mid-season draft, but he's a big chance to go in the draft at the end of the year if he continues to play at the level that he's playing at.
8: If he does, yes, there may be. I may be nitpicking, but there may be question marks potentially over his kicking style.
1: That is a question mark
8: It is effective, but it can look a little bit ungainly. Similar to a former product of this area who's now coaching Albury and Ryan Garthwaite, who one of his major criticisms was his kicking style, but he kicks it a long way and rarely misses a target. So sometimes it's not what it looks like; it's what the results are.
1: Yeah, at the end of the day, if they hit targets, you've got what you want.
8: Exactly right.
1: Right,
8: exactly
1: see, right. There's
8: so
1: some...
8: Sorry, before you move on, Nat, I'm just looking at the Werribee list now. Nick Newton, obviously, is free to play for Lavington, and Foster Gardner is free to play for North Albury, but they're the only two out of Werribee that have been cleared, so that we know Dom Brew or Ryan Ayres.
1: I spoke with Foster last week, and he's only played one VFL game this year. Werribee apparently have picked up a few and a bit stronger than what they were last year, and so he can't get a look in.
8: And they were sitting second on the ladder before about 10 minutes ago when Box Hill completed a 97-point belting of Gold Coast up in Queensland, so the Hawks are back up in second spot now.
2: Yep, and Collingwood and Frankston tonight, Rogie.
8: Yeah, should be an absolute cracker, this one. Frankston have lost Patrick Dozzy, who kept Jacob Dawson in check a couple of weeks ago. He dislocated his shoulder last week against Coburg and has been ruled out for the season. So that's a major loss for them. Xavier Laverty will be playing for the Magpies tonight.
1: Yep.
8: I expect Frankston to win. If they're going to be a fair dinkum top six contender this season, they should be winning this game. Having said that, Collingwood has massively underachieved for me this year and are very much capable of beating anyone on their day. So it'll be a very interesting game in front of a huge crowd down there on a cold night in Frankston.
1: Yeah, Rosie, I was talking to Omo. He said this will be Laverty's sixth game at Collingwood and five for the O&M Magpies. And he has to play nine to qualify in the finals. But if he plays 12, that's it.
8: He won't be able to drop back. That's correct.
1: Yeah. Now, years ago, when Luke Norman played at Melbourne and he turned up and played for Wangaratta on the Sunday, if they played on a different day, is there anything in the rules that you can still do that, or is that finished?
8: That's a question that I'm not sure I can answer. I don't know.
1: Especially
8: that
1: if someone
8: spends
1: a bit of time on the bench and not much game time.
8: Yeah, exactly. I think that can happen. You do see it happen. You have seen it happen in the past where a player might not get as much time on the field and then they'll go back and play for their local club potentially the next day. I'm not sure it would happen where these days they would potentially play for Wangaratta on Saturday and then go and play for Collingwood on Sunday. That won't happen.
1: No, the other way around, if they play for Collingwood on Friday, Wangaratta Saturday.
8: So you're talking about whether he plays tonight, maybe doesn't get enough time and then comes back and plays for the Magpies tomorrow.
1: Yeah, and so he gets, they might say you can play half a game or whatever.
8: Yeah, I am not aware that there is a rule against that.
1: Right.
8: But that might even be an Ovens and Murray call too. They may say that that's not allowed either. But I know, obviously, it happened a lot from AFL to VFL under the sub rule where the substitute would regularly come back and play in the VFL if their game was after the AFL game where they sat on the bench for three quarters.
1: Yeah. How many players are in the VFL games now, Brendan?
8: 23. So there's five on the bench. One is listed as a 23rd man.
1: Yep.
8: He has to be under the age of 20.
1: Yep.
8: And he can only do that three times for the season, and then he has to move into the selected 22 if he wants to play more games. There has been a change about 3 years ago where those players were only allowed to have 60% game time, but that's been removed now and they can play unrestricted minutes.
1: Thanks for letting us know.
2: Yep, Brendan, just a couple of questions. First of all, Caleb Mitchell, a former Yarrawonga player at the Tassie's Devils, how's he performing?
8: Having a look at his numbers this afternoon and they're actually quite impressive. He's at career bests at VFL level in disposals, contested possessions, inside 50s, tackles, clearances, and handballs as well. So he's averaging 21.4 disposals a game, 8.9 of those contested, 4.1 inside 50s, 4.6 tackles, 4.1 clearances. All those numbers are significantly higher than he got in 2024 when he won the Swans VFL Best and Fairest, and they're significantly higher than he had last year in his final year at Sydney. So very impressive. I'm just looking at his game-to-game ratio. He went over 20 disposals 5 times in 2023, 8 times in his Best and Fairest year, 7 last year, and he's already up to 7 this year, midway through the season. So the numbers are good, but the one question mark that probably sits over Caleb at the moment is disposal efficiency, which has dropped from 75% to 65%. So that would be why he's only picked up coaches' votes in 2 games so far. He got 6 against Port Melbourne in round 2, and he got 7 last week in his best game of the year against Richmond.
2: Yep. The other question I had was, last year Albury had a game where GWS played at home at the Albury Sports Ground, but this year GWS have decided to go to a different venue in the Southern Riverina.
1: Narendra.
8: Yes, they'll be playing Coburg up at Narendra on Sunday, the 5th of July. I think it's about a 10 a.m. or a 10:30 a.m. game. It was 11 o'clock at Albury last year. I suppose that's to give Coburg and GWS both a chance to get home. It'd have to do with the flights out of, I think they fly from Sydney to Narendra, so they'd be able to do that. I'm not sure how Coburg would be travelling up there, but yeah, a little bit disappointing for Albury Giants fans, but it's probably only a couple of hours drive up to Narendra, and a really good excuse to go and watch some quality football, and then maybe duck over to Griffith in the afternoon and check out the brilliant wineries they've got up there.
2: Yeah, well, that's certainly an option. So Narendra, I'm sure they'll be keen to put on a good show. It's a big oval there, so it's something that people will be looking forward to.
8: It's a fantastic setup, isn't it? They have played AFL pre-season games there. So there'll be nothing wrong with the facilities. They'll be better than most of the VFL grounds that they play on, that's for sure.
2: Yep.
1: Rosie, recently we spoke with Adrian Pavese when he coached his 7th game. He's coaching Wagga Tigers there, and he's also coached Griffiths and Coral Rutherglen. That's an amazing achievement. Have you got any VFL coaches at the moment that you're aware of that have been coaching for a number of years? Like 100 games or any milestones?
8: Not around the 700 game mark, that's for sure.
1: Now, you would have commentated about 700, wouldn't you?
8: Well, not in the VFL. 231. So I'm a fair way off 700, that's for sure.
1: That's an amazing effort, isn't it?
8: I'd always like there to be more, but I like to think that I've put in a little bit for the competition, and as you know, wherever I am, you know that I might not be perfect, but you know you'll get 100% of what I've got.
2: You will, for sure, Brendan. So what's the game?
8: To answer your question, Justin Plapp is the most experienced current coach in the VFL. He's due to do his 100th game next week. His 100th Williamstown game next week.
2: Yep.
8: So he's sitting on, I think, somewhere around about 100. I think he went past 150 at the start of this season overall.
1: Right. Yep, that's an amazing effort.
2: And what's your game this weekend, Brendan?
8: Sunday afternoon. Nat might even tune in for the first hour anyway, because I'm at Moorabbin for St Kilda versus Footscray.
1: Rosie,
8: I think it starts an hour before the AFL game, but then there's an overlap, so I don't know whether there'll be too many listening to the second half.
1: Rosie, there's been a lot of interest with St Kilda and Sandringham going their separate ways. How's it worked out? Both teams fairly competitive?
8: Oh, it's been absolutely amazing. I honestly, this is with no disrespect to St Kilda and Sandringham, I expected both those teams to struggle this year and probably finish in the bottom two or three. Mainly because as a combined club last year, they were pretty ordinary. I think they finished, yeah. I think they finished 19th.
9: Yeah.
8: 19th out of 21 at Sandringham. And I thought, well, splitting them up and creating two teams, it was going to be tough. But the Zebras have won four games, which is magnificent. They beat Footscray, the reigning premiers, at Footscray last week in an amazing result. And they've also beaten Werribee, who was second on the ladder heading into this round. So they are going brilliantly. And St Kilda, well, but for some terrible kicking for goal last Sunday, they would have won five in a row and they'd be in the top 10. So that's amazing as well. They've gone from North 3 and they're now sitting at 5-5-1 with what is now looking like a very winnable game against the Bulldogs.
2: The other good thing for the Zebras is they're keeping ahead of the Lions, and that's something that's very important in the Wild, Brendan, if you watch David Attenborough's shows.
8: Well, one set of Lions they've got well covered. The other set of Lions have run off chasing different prey.
1: Rhodesy, the other thing is in the mid-season draft, there's a few guys from the VFL got picked up by AFL clubs, and some have had an impact in the AFL already. Do you want to mention some of the ones that impressed you at AFL level, straight from VFL?
8: They've been fantastic. There were 18 players selected in the mid-season draft on the 26th of May. Eight of them have already played AFL footy, and most of those eight have played well.
1: Yeah.
8: Right at the top of the list, Hugo Hall-Kahan from Williamstown to Adelaide.
1: Yep.
8: We saw him have a terrific performance a couple of weeks ago in the win over Geelong, and then he backed it up with another 23 touches last week. So he's absolutely flying, and his former teammate Joel Fitzgerald, who was averaging 33.5 disposals at the Seagulls, got drafted by Melbourne, averaged 36 in two games at Casey, and then went in and had 26 on debut for Melbourne against the Bombers last week. So they've been absolutely fantastic. Mitch Podarski at Collingwood, they've had a bye last week, so he'll play his second game tomorrow night against Port Adelaide, and I'm sure he'll go well. So 8 out of 18, it's brilliant. I've actually got a full story that's been posted on the sen.com.au this afternoon, analysing this year's mid-season draft up against previous years, mm-hmm. and even back to the early 90s to try and work out who the best mid-season draftees have been over time and how this group might stack up over the next 10 years.
2: I think John Newcombe from Hawthorn's got to be up there in the top ones they picked. He's been brilliant for the Hawks.
8: The modern ones, absolutely. Yeah. John Newcombe and John Noble are the clear leaders.
1: Yeah.
8: But if you do go back to the early days when the mid-season draft ran from 1990 to 1993, there's a certain player from back then who our Oak FM listeners know very, very well, currently coaching at Ovens and Murray Club.
2: Yeah, well, at the moment, yeah, that's a good question.
8: And Ovens and Murray Club that wears blue and white vertical stripes.
2: Yeah, Darren Creswell?
8: Darren Creswell was picked at number 39 in the 1990 mid-season draft and went on to play 244 games and make the Swans team at the century. So I'd imagine Jai Newcombe and John Noble have still got a little way to go.
1: There's a young guy that was on Coral Rutherglen's list, but he never played a game for him, from Sandringham Dragons. He's played senior footy at Port Adelaide. He got drafted, young man. But
8: yeah, Xavier Bammett. He was very good last week against the Swans.
1: Yeah.
8: Only listed as 11 disposals and a goal, but he's a big body. I hadn't seen him play for North Melbourne. He's a solid boy. He looked a lot older than 18. He's got an AFL-ready body, and I think he'll probably play almost the rest of the season now for the Power. So that was impressive. The other one that Newcombe and Noble are chasing is another Swan as well, and you can read all about him in the story too. A mid-season draftee from back then, Dale Lewis.
2: Yep, I remember Dale, a very good player for the Swans. So, Brendan, how do you think the Swans are travelling at the moment? There's been a couple of close games against St Kilda and also Port Adelaide, but Errol Goulden's got to be a massive inclusion once he gets back and match fit.
8: Yes, exactly. He'll be playing. He's due to play next week against Brisbane on Thursday night. So that will be an amazing player to bring back in for Sydney. I did say on social media after last Saturday night that we needed the bye this week so that I could get my heart rate down after the previous 2 weeks.
1: How is your heart rate there, Rosie? Yes,
8: it's back to normal. We're fine now. So we've got a week where there's not much to look forward to as far as Swans are concerned with the week off. But it's good to have the week off, and we might get the 3 or 4 players back within the next month after this bye. So.
1: Well, a couple of weeks ago, Rosie, I went into the supermarkets and killed little 2 goals up against the Swans, and I came back out, and Craig Inwood told me we got done by 2 points.
8: That was an amazing comeback from Sydney, but the bigger question is, why were you going to the supermarket while the Saints were playing?
1: Because I can't... I'm like a lot of people can't watch their team play.
2: Yeah.
1: And I was listening to it on the radio, and I switched it off and put it somewhere else. And then last week, we got up and won by 8 points. Miracle.
8: Which I didn't see any of that because I was watching a reasonable game of footy between Coburg and Frankston last Sunday. But yeah, it must have been a really good performance by the Saints, and it didn't surprise me as well, because for all intents and purposes, they were the better team on the day against Sydney and should have won.
2: Mm. Yep.
8: The fact that they didn't made it really important to respond and get the points against the Giants, and they were able to do that at home. And now, if they can get through the Bulldogs this week, there's every chance that they could go through, and not travelling away from Melbourne for the rest of the year, there's every chance they could go and win 14 games and play finals footy, which I think would have been an expectation for most Saints fans before the season started.
1: Yes, sir.
2: Yep. Brendan, before you go, we'll have to talk a little bit about the soccer, because we're taking on the USA, and as usual with the USA, there's plenty of talk over there about how they think they're better than us, but like, it'd be good to have a 1-0 win tomorrow, or do you want to see more goals scored than that? Because, like, it's great to take the USA on, even better to beat them.
8: Oh, absolutely. Absolutely. And you don't... I'm not someone who's going to... I'm nothing like an American, put it that way. I'm not someone who's going to big notice and talk down on an opposition before a game's played.
1: No.
8: Because I'm superstitious and I know that would bite us. 5 o'clock tomorrow morning on SBS. It's a really hard time to ask to get up and watch it, but I think I might set the alarm and have a look at that one. It should be a ripper. You ask whether you want more goals. In a way, yes, because it's always a lot more exciting. USA put 5 past Paraguay in their first game, so they're free-flowing and they like getting forward and getting on the board. So it might suit Australia better to keep it back to that, you know, 1-0, 1-0, 1-all sort of situation to give us a better chance to win the game.
2: Oh, for sure, because I think it's always fascinating when the World Cup soccer, and just looking at so many different countries, like there's just nations playing that you'd never heard of.
8: Yeah, and it's great to see. I know they've gone up from 32 teams to 48 this year, but that gives some of these lesser nations a chance to qualify and get in and show their wares on the big stage, which is absolutely fantastic. A couple of them are clearly out of their depth, as we've seen by some of the scores. But even if a team like Curaçao goes through this World Cup and loses all their games badly, like the 7-1 they had against Germany the other day, they can still go home and say, at least we played in the World Cup and Italy didn't.
2: Yeah, that's a big disappointment for the local Italian community that Italy's not playing. Well,
8: Three times in a row. That is absolutely mind-boggling that a nation as big in soccer as Italy is not playing in the World Cup for the third time in a row, especially when there's an extra 16 spots. So they must have really done poorly in qualifying to not be there.
2: Yep. And just with the cricket, how much notice do we take of the Bangladesh series? Because it's fair to say that there's a number of players in that Australian team won't be playing in our test side, but we will be playing Bangladesh in a couple of test matches in Darwin and Mackay in August.
8: The only thing that could come, that could be taken out of this series, and the 2-1 loss the other day in the one-day series, where in the end we were lucky not to blow the third game and lose 3-0 right at the end. What an innings that was from Cooper Connolly, and in the end it was some pretty poor batting from Ben Dwarshuis that led to Connolly getting out and Australia almost losing that game. But yeah, the only thing that would come out of this series, the one dayers and the T20s, the second game of which is underway as we speak, is confidence for Bangladesh. Even though our team is nothing like what we'll play in that test series, Bangladesh won't care about that. They just see they're playing against the green and gold. They're not just competitive, they're winning. And yeah, so that will come over to Australia with a little bit of confidence. But yeah, as far as whether they might challenge us in the test series, I don't think it means much at all.
2: Yeah, well, Brendan, we'll see what happens. It's an interesting concept by Cricket Australia to basically take on the AFL and the NRL in August with the TV. I'm going to be fascinated to see how it all works out with cricket and football and NRL. Of course, cricket and AFL are on Channel 7, aren't they?
8: They are. And I love it. And I love it, and I reckon it should happen every single year. It's the way to get the lesser test nations, and Bangladesh is better than a lesser test nation these days. They are improving. They're actually quite a good team. But it would give, if we have this series every year, that means we get a chance to play against Ireland. That means we get a chance to play, well, we're not playing against Afghanistan at the moment for political reasons, but that gives us a chance to play against these countries and bring them out to Australia and help them get better. Because the only way countries get better is by playing against the best. We're number two at the moment. We're behind South Africa because they beat us in that final. But yeah, that's what you want to see. You want to see the lesser nations get better. The only way they're going to get better is to play. And so I love it. And I hope, I know I certainly will be watching. And if it clashes with a Swans game, the Swans will come first. But I'd imagine against any other AFL game, I'll be watching the cricket.
1: Well, thanks for being on the sports show, Brendan. We've got a guy from the Albury Wodonga Saints waiting on the line. It's the 30th anniversary tomorrow, and there'd be a red, white and black cake. And so we better not keep him waiting.
8: Beautiful. Congratulations to their group. It's absolutely fantastic. Supporters get around their teams from a distance, and I hope they get down to a lot of games. Australia are 2-for-38 in the sixth over, batting first in the second game of the T20. Inglis out for 11, Connolly out for 1, Marsh is 19 and Renshaw is 5. So I'll go back and have another look at that.
1: Thank you so much. Have a great weekend, Rhodesy.
8: Thanks, guys.
2: Bye, Brendan. So that was great to have Brendan Rhodes. And we'll be back very shortly. We'll just have a quick...
1: Paul McCarg in Wodonga.
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12: Evening, boys. Thanks for having me on.
2: Yep, and Nat's Paul, with me.
1: Paul, 30th anniversary. That's an amazing effort. You've been there for all those 30 years.
12: Not quite all, Natal. There was a Donna Francis and a Doug Thurston that originally started the supporters group, and I've tacked on a few years after that. But it's certainly a big occasion.
1: Yeah,
12: Paul, the supporters group.
1: Paul, you've had various roles with St Kilda, talent scout and recruiting, helping out in recruiting and other things. So what a great celebration, 30 years. And I remember when we had the last

0: Yep.
1: And we were fortunate to have our photos taken with him. Now, tomorrow, we're going to have Ross Smith, the Brownlow medalist, coming.
0: Yes, Brownlow medalist, Ross Smith, he's going to be there. And Ian Doggy Rowlands, who played for St Kilda for a number of years. Early on in the year, everyone that played in 66, whether it was the grand final side or not, got a memento plaque. And Ian Doggy Rowlands couldn't make it, so Ross Smith's going to present him with that tomorrow night, and that should be good. And Ross has always spoke to me early in the week, and Ken Baker from Brotherglen, who played nine games with St Kilda in 1965 and 6, he's tracked him down, and we're hoping he's going to be able to make it as well to present it to Clark.
1: Yeah, he was a very good player. I remember him.
2: Yeah, very good player. Just on the 60 years since the Saints won the Premiership, of course, you could remember it very well, Paul. It was a one-point win over Collingwood.
0: Yes, yes. It's been a long time ago, Ian, and I've got the critic here, and I'm looking at one of the 1966 bottle of ports I've got here in the cupboard. I wouldn't like to drink it at the moment, but if we ended up winning one, I could knock the top off it.
1: But you were only three when we won the flag last, weren't you, Paul?
0: Yeah, my late father, who passed away a couple of years ago, Malcolm, he was a member for St Kilda for 57 continuous years, and he had his name on the wall down at Moorabbin there, so it ran through the family for a long time.
2: Yep.
1: Now, there's your good friends with the Murrays, Pete Murray, whose two boys are at Adelaide, and the other boy, Sam's coaching Wang Rovers. Now, you're working a bit behind the scenes. You're hoping that St Kilda might get the Murray boys from Adelaide?
0: Well, I was hoping they were going to go there originally with their Uncle Bob, Premiership fullback, but doesn't seem to work that way these days, Natal, unfortunately.
1: Yeah, Nick's been dropped again. He'd have to be on the radar.
0: They've done very well, the boys. They're dedicated, and they did a lot of work pre-season. It's credit to Mars and Ali, their parents. They're very proud of them, and they've done very well. And Sammy, well, he's the next level in the ovens of Murray, the way he goes.
2: Yeah, but at the moment you could argue that Sam Murray's the best player in the competition, and his team's in pole position to win their third flag in a row. The Wang Rovers have got a very strong team.
0: Yes, it's amazing. And a playing coach too. And he's mid-20s, so it's a magnificent effort by Sammy to be playing and plays well too. He's a very good footballer.
1: You had a bit to do with Sam when he was at Wodonga Raiders. You sort of helped him a bit in skills and things like that when Darren Cresswell coached.
0: Yeah, I sponsored Sammy that year because I was there in the early days. They used to come home, and we were at Walwa when Mars and Ali had the hotel up there, and I've known them all since they were small children, and just to watch them grow into elite footballers is amazing. So we're very proud of them. So I said to Mars and Ali, I can't imagine how proud they are.
2: Yep. Paul, how excited were you to hear that Wodonga Raiders had their first win for 2 years last Saturday afternoon against Albury?
0: Well, I couldn't believe it. It was magnificent. They've battled and battled and battled, and it's a great fillip for the club, and I just hope they can build on that, because they've been starved of success, and you need an even comp, and they've just they've dropped right off. But this could be the win that they need to get them back on track.
1: Paul, another guy that you helped them out a bit when you were involved in footy in the area was Connor Newnham. You were good friends with his dad, who played at North Albury. Now he's making his debut for Albury Seniors tomorrow, and we're doing that game on radio.
0: Yes, I was over there last Saturday, Natal, when Wawa had a bit of a get-together, and I was talking to his father, Robert, and his mother, Janice, and he's had a bit of an interrupted pre-season with a crook back and hammies, but he can play the boy. He just needs to get a clear run of injuries, and he'll hold a spot there, no worries.
2: Yeah, we're looking forward to seeing him tomorrow. I'm sure when he gets his first goal, he'll be really excited, because that's what he'll be keen to do. And it should be a terrific game between Albury and Yarrawonga. Last week, of course, it was a big day for footy in Wodonga, with the Bulldogs having a win at Myrtleford in our broadcast match. So it must have been a bit of good feeling around the town with both teams winning.
0: Yes, that must have been a great win up at Myrtleford. So it's good to see Wodonga's kicking in again. So they're having a good run this season. I think they're up equal fourth, so they're in with the show. But. Yeah. They'll need everything to go right, but they're giving yourself a good shot.

0: Your next door neighbour, Jake Page, he's starting to play some good footy at Albury.
1: Yeah, I spoke to Jake after the loss last week, and well, we all know how good his father was, Glenn.
0: Yeah.
1: But Jake's holding his spot pretty well at this stage, and he's a good young kid.
2: Yeah. Yep.
0: Paul, tomorrow the highlight's going to be the cake, red, white and black. How big is it? Is it enough for people like you and I to have some, or are we going to run out?
1: Oh, no, we've got a big mud cake, weighs about 4 kilos, but I've written your name on the side of it there, Natale, so I'll keep a slice for you. There'll be no worries there. We'll have the kettle
0: Thank
1: on.
0: You. Yes. Oh, that's great. Now, what's Julie's role tomorrow night? I know you're going to be the compere. What's Julie's role?
1: She's been the event coordinator, so we're going down mid-afternoon to put the streamers up, and we've got some memorabilia from Cowboy Neil. Georgina won't be there, unfortunately, but we've got some...
0: How is Georgina going?
1: Yeah, good. She went overseas to her daughter Fleur for a couple of months, so couldn't make it, but we've got some stuff from Cowboys there, and we've got a load of wood to auctioneer. Peter Herraro, a local St Kilda supporter, auctioneer's going to auction a load of wood, and he signed St Kilda Guernsey and a few other things that we've got there, so it should be a good night. Looking forward to it.
0: Yeah. How many people do you envisage on coming?
1: Well, we've got 50 booked in for tea, 51 with you, I hope.
0: Yeah, I'm going there after the game, I've told Gambo.
2: Yeah.
0: So it starts about 5.30, 6 o'clock?
1: Yep, 5.30, 6 o'clock. They bounce the ball and we'll just have a rundown of what's happening and we'll get Ross Smith to present and Doggy Rowlands before tea, his plaque and so forth. He hadn't been well of late, so if he wants to stay, Doggy, he can, or he can... His son will take him home before it's too late and cold. So,
0: any other special guests?
1: No. Well, only you, Natale.
0: But yes.
2: Yep. Paul, we'll just talk about Ross Smith because, he had a great career with St Kilda, and as a player, and he also was a phys ed teacher. I understand. Is that am I correct there?
1: Yes, he was a phys ed teacher, and he went. He did a course and he went over to Subiaco
0: there
1: and he coached them to their first premiership in about 49 years. He could do a phys ed course in Melbourne that was going to take about 4 years, but over in Perth he could do it full time. So he went over there and coached Subiaco and very successful, then come back to St Kilda. He also had 12 or 13 years in Canberra. Up there with the AIS, I think it was. So he's been very successful and well-educated and an all-round good bloke.
2: Yeah, and understand, when he was in Western Australia, he had a little bit to do with Dennis Lilly, the fast bowler's rehabilitation from his back injury.
1: Oh, yes.
2: Because there was a fellow named Frank Pike was involved, and I think they were pretty close together involved in that physical education training.
1: Yeah, well, Ross himself is a fitness fanatic, and he always presents well, and the club are putting him up tomorrow night, so we're looking forward to catching up with him.
0: Mm-hmm. you're a fitness freak yourself, Paul. You still do marathon runs and things like that, or you cut back?
1: I've cut back as you get a bit older, Natale, and the weather gets a bit colder. I've put the bike away for a few weeks. Yeah. But I still like to do a bit occasionally, but it's hard to get incentivised this weather. Bit of a shocker in Wodonga today.
0: Yeah. It's been here like that here too. Who are some of the great players you've seen at St Kilda that your favourites? I know Cowboy Neil, whose wife just passed away recently. He was. I know you always spoke fondly of Cowboy when he played at St Kilda.
1: Yes.
0: Yeah, he was one of my favourites as a kid growing up. Barry Breener kicked the winning point. You never forget him. Who are some of the others? Cowboy Neil, who's had a body like ours?
1: Yes, I remember Cowboy well. His daughter Fleur worked with me at Wodonga years ago.
0: Yes, I remember Fleur.
1: But when you go back and you look at Lockett's and Harvey's, I was very fond of Joffa Cunningham on the wing. He used to play state football early when we had never had much of a side, so he was a robust sort of a footballer, but he was very good. There's no doubt about that. Tough in those conditions down at Moorabbin. It always seems to be wet and windy and muddy when St Kilda, no matter what the conditions were anywhere else.
2: Yep, those memorable days back in the 80s and 90s when the Saints played at home, especially when the interstate clubs joined the competition, the Saints supporters outnumbered them a fair bit.
1: Yeah, I remember the early days going to watch against the West Coast. I think Lockett kicked 12 or three-quarter time and then got rubbed out for a month. And when he played Adelaide there, Lockett had kicked 8 or 9 at half-time. And he's just amazing footballer. God knows how many goals he kicked in today's conditions.
2: Yeah, well, there's no doubt, like he's a legend of the game. Also, Stuart Lowe, he was a great mark. He had big hands, but he was a man who really... Of course, you always remember, but amongst the current players, used to play years ago, Nick Riewoldt, of course, we see him on the media now, but he was a fantastic player.
1: Yeah, Nick, it's hard to believe how good he was. And the amount of ground he covered from centre forward, I think he'd have covered more ground in 1 year than Lockett did in about 15. But it's a different ball game today, and they're all athletes like... Wanganeen Miller and these blokes just run all day and silky skills. It's certainly a quick, it's evolved now. It's the quick and the dead now.
2: Yeah, it is. The game has changed a lot, but the kicking for goal is still the area that clubs have got to try and get better because it hasn't improved a lot over the years, Paul?
1: No, well, it's hard to believe with the surface and that, but I was out at the Rebel Sports Shop yesterday, and I went up and had a look at some of the boots, and they're more like slippers that they run around in today. You think, why are they falling over on surface like that, where they just got the little stops and studs everywhere, where the olden days you had the two big long stops under the ball of your foot and then the smaller ones at the back and the front. But they're like slippers today. They just glide along the surf. It's amazing, and they weigh nothing, where the old ones were heavy and covered in nuggets, and certainly a different game.
2: Yes, there's no doubt about that. But anyway...
0: Last week we had Danny Craven on the sports show and he was telling us he was good mates with Ken Sheldon, who we met there in Wodonga recently. And he said he got on the suit with Ken when he was playing, but then the year after, Ken was coaching and he paid the price.
1: Yeah, well, Ken was a very good footballer. I think he's a triple premiership at Carlton. And a very good reader of the game and a good people person. So when you look back, Ken coached for 4 years and he made the finals twice.
0: Yeah.
1: So you look back and think, well, what could have been? But it is what it is, and we're still trying to chase that elusive second premiership.
0: Ken was a very good people's person. I remember talking to one of the ladies when St Kilda... affiliate team played against Springvale, I think it was then, playing against Murray Bush Rangers. And they were saying, oh, he always went and spoke to the people that were working at the club, that did things at the club. He was a real country person. Even when he was coaching, he still spoke with the people and made them feel valued and part of the club. And then they get rid of him.
1: He's certainly a down to earth person. He come from the country.
0: Midiamo, he was telling me.
1: Yeah, Midiamo out in the scrub, and he's certainly done well for himself. He's at Kincarlon during a successful era there.
0: Yeah, he said he played on Alan Jarrett a couple of times, a good friend of mine.
1: Oh, they were certainly good days back those days.
0: Paul, you had a run at St Kilda in the lower grades. How many injury prevented you from playing at a higher level back in those days?
1: Oh, I couldn't quite cut it at that level, Natal, but it's all good.
2: Yeah, it's good you had that experience, though. It's something you'd look back on, so I'm glad I did it, rather than perhaps not doing it, where some people get the invitation to go down and play, say, reserves games, and they don't do it, and years later you hear that they wish they'd have done it.
1: Yes, a lot of people, and an ex-neighbour of mine, Frank Hanrahan, that passed away, played about 18 games for Kilda, was very good mates with Alan Jeans right up till the end, and he played 16 or 18 games, but then the two or three left and went over to, I think it was West Torrens, he said, and he regretted that for the rest of his life, that he didn't get the opportunity at the highest level. Long enough. He left too early, and if he'd got the tap on the shoulder, it would have been different, he said, but he just left, and he regretted it for the rest of his life.
2: Paul, just before we go, footy trips, did you go on many of them during your career? Is there any place that stood out as your favourite venue for a footy trip?
1: Oh, we used to go to Canberra a fair bit back in the day, but can't remember many of them, which is probably a good thing, eh?
2: Oh, that's a good answer, actually.
0: Nowadays they go in overseas during the footy season, Gamba.
2: Yeah, well, and I are not keen on that sort of thing.
1: No, they do any these days, but it's all good memories.
2: I just find that a player starts the season and then he goes overseas, like, it sort of doesn't help the club, and also you just wonder how fair dinkum he is about his football if he's doing that and leaving his teammates and coach. Like, I'm just really queer up anyway. Everyone's got their own choice, and it's done a fair bit nowadays.
1: Yes, you'd wonder what, the rest are back there doing the hard yards and how it affects team morale. But a lot of them seem to do it, and it's just accepted these days. Where years ago, if you did that, you'd have to spend the next 6 weeks in the seconds.
2: Well, imagine going telling the likes of John Kennedy Sr. or Alan Jeans or Tommy Hafey or Ron Barashi that you're going overseas. You know, they wouldn't have taken it too well.
1: They'd have probably given you a one-way ticket.
0: Yeah, I believe that.
2: And always, even... like local coaches, that we can think of some names, but it's just the way things have changed. But it's been great chatting with you, Paul, tonight, and I hope you have a really good night tomorrow night.
1: Yeah, thanks, boys. I appreciate you, Ian and Natal, and thanks very much for getting me on there, and I'm sure we'll have a good night. I'll see you tomorrow night, Natal.
0: Yep, I'll bring a few St Kilda items to wear.
1: Okay, thanks for your time, boys.
0: Yeah, thanks, Paul. Have a great weekend.
1: Thank you. Bye.
0: See you. Bye.
2: That was really entertaining, the interview with Paul McCarg from the St Kilda Supporters Group.
0: Yes, he's a very nice guy.
2: We're back shortly to...
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2: OKFM Sports Show, and our broadcast match tomorrow is from the Albury Sports Ground when the Tigers take on the Yarrawonga Pigeons. Our pre-match will start at 1 o'clock with our main game starting at 2 o'clock, and it's going to be a very interesting game. And they've got other games, of course. We'll be giving the scores during the afternoon as well as the Owen Kay scores. Probably the match of the round in the Owen Kay tomorrow is Greta at home to North Wang. Those teams are in the top five at the moment. But also, during the week, we had the Ovens of Murray announce their Hall of Fame inductees, Nat.
0: Yeah, they certainly did. One of our commentators from years gone by, when I started with Oak, Corey Lambert, I'm glad that he's been inducted. He's a terrific fella. He's coaching all four B-thirds now, I believe.
2: He also spent a bit of time at Wodonga Raiders.
0: He did, back in 2012. Yeah, he's one of the nice people that you find in football. He's he was a very good player, a Morris medalist. I remember him playing. He put his hand up for interleague football, something that they don't do now. Another player that did was Tim Hargraves from Yarrawonga. He came straight out of AFL football and he starred for Yarrawonga. Vinnie Doolan, I remember him as a youngster. Playing for Wodonga, and he went to North Melbourne, came back, and he's coached Coral Rugland and Wangaratta. He was a terrific rover. Brad Murray on the wing, he ended up going to West Perth when Ben Stewart was involved there, and he won the medal at West Perth. He won the B&F there, and Port Adelaide Magpies, he won the best and fairest there. Him and Christian Height played at Echuca, and then they played at Blackburn together in the Eastern League. They avoided relegation, and he was a terrific player there. Nick Conway, he spent a bit of time playing at Bright recently. He was a terrific player there at Wodonga Raiders. He was at Wodonga Demons before he went to Raiders, or before they became Raiders, if memory serves me right. And Omar will... Remember Norm? No, he wasn't born then. Norm Hawking from Rutherglen. He was a terrific player there also. There's six very good names and well done to those guys.
2: Yeah, so the function is on at the SSNA Club. It's around about the middle of July. I think it's the 15th. I've got a feeling it's on a Wednesday night because
0: normally it is.
2: The Saturday games are on the 18th, so 3 days before will be the 15th. So we'll talk a little bit more about it in the lead-up to the event, as well as next weekend we've got the mental health round for the Ovens and Mow. That's something we'll be covering in a bit more detail on our sports show next Friday, and also in our build-up to the games, which we're covering next Saturday and Sunday at Wodonga and also at the Rovers Ground. So we've got to get through tomorrow's game, which is shaping up as a really interesting round, Nat.
0: Certainly is. I believe Leighton Taylor is going to be playing at North Albury this week. He was a very good player that played last year, so he'll be handy on the forward line. There's a few reports last week, Gambo, and a couple got let off on reprimands. Flynn Gardner was off on the reprimand for a striking charge against guess who?
2: I think he's playing for Collingwood tonight.
0: He is. Yep.
2: The young Xavier Lavie.
0: Yes, there's another player that got let off on the reprimand.
2: The main thing is...
0: Dick Sedgwick and the player from Coral Ruskin got 2 weeks. Mark Anderson plays his 100th game on the weekend.
2: He does, for sure.
0: Yeah.
2: So Mark's been a good stalwart wing. So I'm just going to go through some names I've put together for my defenders in the team at the halfway point of the year. The six names that I've got are starting with the back pocket, Xavier Allison from Wang Rovers, fullback Charlie Morrison from Wodonga, and in the back pocket I've got Cam Barrett from Wangaratta.
0: Yeah, I differ from you. I've got Flynn Gardner. Xavier Allison, I've got nothing against him. He's a good player. I've got Flynn Gardner, Charlie Morrison and Cam Barrett in mind.
2: Yep. The half-back line, I've got Lockie O'Brien from Wangaratta Rovers.
0: Yeah.
2: The centre-half back position was a toss of the coin between Ryan Garthwaite from Albury and Tom Forrest from the Coral. I've given it to Tom Forrest. I just feel his form in recent weeks has just been a little bit better, and he has played VFL football, and I think he's had some really big jobs. It was the same with Garthwaite, but I've given it to the Coralgan defender as a centre-half-back, and I've got Garthwaite on the bench, and Sam Murray's on the half-back flank.
0: Well, I differ from you again, Gambo. I've got Harrison Wilson from Lavington on the back flank with Lockie O'Brien, and I've gone for Ryan Garthwaite at centre-half-back. In the first 6 weeks, he was in the best players on the ground for Albury. Tom Forrest has played well in the games that we've seen him play. I've got him on the bench.
2: Yep. My centre line, my two wingers were very hard to choose, but I was very impressed with Adam Jorgensen from Wodonga last week. Played a great game. Jack Landwell from Lavington is the other winger. Fraser Ellis from Wangaratta was certainly considered. He's been in good form on the wing.
0: Mm-hmm.
2: My centre man is Willie Wheeler, who at the moment is third in the OKFM Player of the Year Award, but he's been Yarrawonga's best player so far this season, and he'll play a big role in their game tomorrow up at the Albury Sports Ground.
0: Well, I'm a bit controversial now. I've got Harry Hewitt on the wing. He gets about 30 touches a game, and it's been the best each week, and he played interleague footy. Willie Wheeler gets the centre, just ahead of Billy Glanville, and I've gone for Jake Gaynor on the wing.
2: Yep. My half forward line is Matt Walker from Albury. He's played some very good games this year.
0: Hot and cold.
2: But he has been a little bit up and down. Like the last 2 weeks, he's kicked 7 goals in 2 games, but 7 against Wodonga. And I don't think he got a goal last week, or did he get one? Anyway, we'll see how Matt goes tomorrow. And Nathan Cooper from Wang Rovers and Mitch Hardy from the Rovers, who I think has been a very good pick-up for the Hawks.
0: Yeah, I've gone for Tim Broomhead from North Albury. Plays well in the middle and goes forward and kicks a goal or two. Nathan Cooper, centre-half forward. And Tom Brasher, he's been playing on the back line and half forward. He's arguably the best player for the Raiders or close to it, so I've gone for him.
2: My forward line is Will Christie from Wangaratta Rovers. He's had some really good games this year. Like last week, there was a bit of a debate how many goals he kicked, but it was more than 6, or it might have been 7. So his marking's really good. I've been very impressed with the Rooster, or Tim Osterhoff for Lavington, when we've seen him this year. Each game he's played in, he's had a real impact on the way they've moved the ball into the forward line, and like he's equal leading goal kicker. He's just got the full forward spot ahead of Hudson Guarani, and I've got Noah Spiteri from Wodonga in the forward pocket.
0: Yeah, mine's the same, Gambo. You must have seen me paper. In the rucks, I've got Riley Smith from Murdiford, Mitch Hardy from the Rovers, and Sam Murray from the Rovers.
2: I've got Riley Smith from Murdiford and Tim Broomhead as the ruck rover and Jake Gaynor as the rover. So now we get the interesting stage selecting our four interchange players.
0: Yeah, I've gone for Hudson Guarani from Wodonga, Ben Rigoni from North Orbi, Tom Forrest from Coralville then, and I'm tossing up between Brad Melville ahead of Fraser Ellis. Brad can play halfback, wing and half forward, and he's been consistent, and Wangaratta second on the ladder due to players like him and Matt Hayden. You don't probably see him in the best, but they're playing well most weeks, getting 20-plus touches consistently.
2: Yep, so I've gone for on the bench for Ryan Garthwaite from Albury, Archer Scammell from Wodonga Raiders, Jackson Clark from Wang. He's been out for a couple of weeks with injury, but I felt that his performance was really good prior to that. And he's played, I think, probably seven games out of the nine.
0: Six, I think.
2: So he's been a good leader for Wangaratta. Remember the broadcast game against Lavington? He was instrumental in Wang's comeback going forward. And the final spot on the is Tom Brasher from the Raiders.
0: Yep, emergencies, so I've got to shorten this a bit. But at the moment, I've got Reid Clark from Yarrawonga, Mitch Delbosco, Murdiford, Fraser Ellis and Jet Roberts from Wangaratta, Billy and Jack Danville from Lavington, Archie Scammell and Pocock from Raiders.
2: Yeah, so I've haven't quite got to emergencies yet, and I've done this afternoon. But
0: I've got to probably shorten that a bit.
2: So we'll go for the coaches. I'm going to surprise you maybe, but I've actually been very tempted to pick one of the Wangaratta coaches, but I've been very impressed with like Jack O'Sullivan and Jared Twitt as co-coaches. So I've gone for them based on the fact that Wodonga at the moment are higher on the ladder than what people would have predicted at the halfway point. And the last 3 weeks, Wodonga, the coaching has helped them win games against Yarrawonga and Orby. Admittedly, we didn't see those games, but the coaching certainly helped them win last week in our broadcast game.
0: Yes, Jack O'Sullivan's another one that on emergency or maybe even get a spot on my team. Every game I've seen him play has had an impact on the game. He might not get in the club's best, but last week he went in the middle and he got some really important centre clearances. He uses the ball so well. Last year we saw him get about 35-plus touches when he started playing again and he was kicking out. Now he's getting about 20-plus touches, having his stints on the ball. Against Coral Rutherland, he was the difference in the first game when he was instrumental in goal assist and kicked a couple himself. And even on Saturday, his use of the ball and getting some really good hard ball gets. And his tackling's really good too, Gambo, and he doesn't waste possessions like some people do.
2: Yeah, last week at three-quarter time, Jared Twitt addressed the playing group at Wodonga when they were in front by 20 points, and he made some good points about how they just had to keep the pressure on because they were expecting Myrtleford to respond in front of the home crowd. And in the end, we saw that the Wodonga Bulldogs had a win at a venue which it's not easy to win at, and they've had a very good win the week before at the Albury Sports Ground with the coach is having a big impact on that. And, of course, Yarrawonga the week before by a couple of goals. So, Wang will go in as favourites against Wodonga tomorrow, but they wouldn't underestimate the Bulldogs on their own ground.
0: Jared Twitt's let it be known, Gambo, that he's not going to be coaching next year. So they might want to co-coach with Jack O'Sullivan. Hopefully they keep him. I think a couple of good ones in the Talangata League are Adam Mudra and Zach Fulford, if they want non-playing coaches. Yeah, they're both two very good coaches in the Talangata League.
2: Yeah, they are. They're at the moment, they've got their teams in pole position to play from the TDFL Grand Final, Kiwa Sandy Creek and Barnawatha. Yak and Dander are in contention, but last week they weren't quite good enough in their game. And no doubt now that they've got an astute coach in Darren Holmes, but the way it is in the TDFL, like Chilton's been the side that's improved a lot in recent weeks, and Amo and Rutherglen, they need to improve if they want to play finals this year.
0: Yeah, Amo was impressed with Chilton. Caleb Bartram's returned there from Coral Rutherglen. And
2: a young fellow who used to play at Chilton impressed me last Saturday was Nick Stevens. He's a tight defender, and
0: I know his mum and dad, Mark and Jane.
2: I reckon he'll play in Max Bean tomorrow. That'll be a good little clash.
0: Yes, he was very good last week, and his dad was a good player for Coral Rutherglen and Chilton as well as Wodonga.
2: Yeah, so anyway, Nat, we've only got a minute to go before the final graveyard with David Horsfall. You'll be looking forward to the game tomorrow at the Albury Sports Ground. In the A-grade netball, Yarrawonga, who are undefeated, they'll go in as favourites against the Albury team, who are at the moment
0: struggling
2: at the other end of the ladder. But a very interesting game in netball at John Flower Oval between Wodonga and Wang.
0: I think toss the coin, that one. And on Sunday, my team plays Cedric's team, and hopefully I'll prevail. Otherwise, if he phones me up, I won't be answering the phone.
2: Well, I think the Saints can win. The Indigenous players have got their confidence up, and I reckon they'll help
0: Hendricks,
2: the team Hendricks win by three goals.
0: I said Hendricks doesn't answer the phone when he loses. It's all loser.
2: Okay, well, we'll be back tomorrow at 1 o'clock for the Albury Sports Ground.
0: Cheerio to Ian Vessio and his jet.
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0: Everybody, and welcome to another edition of The Vinyl Graveyard. I'm your host, Dave Horsfall, and I'll be taking you right through to 11 p.m. this evening. This is the program where I dig up the graves and resurrect the remains of some more mouldy, memorable... Memorable, mouldy, decomposed vinyl records. That's it. From the 50s right through to the 1990s, which is approximately the vinyl record era. Not only do I play the well-known songs from the well-known artists and groups, but I also go outside the square and I play the rare, the obscure, the unheard of, and the forgotten. Tonight, ladies and gentlemen, it is 50s and 60s. Yes, 50s and 60s. But 98% of the records tonight are mid to late 1960s. And there's a mixture of well-known and rare and obscure vinyl records. So that's what's on tonight's program. Let's get it underway.
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0: Okay, let's switch those turntables on and let's start playing vinyl records. We shall begin with Wilson Pickett. We'll follow that with Arthur Connolly and Percy Sledge. Sit back and enjoy the show.

0: Yes, that was Percy Sledge. Now, just a bit of trivia for you on Percy Sledge. He worked as a hospital orderly before embarking on a music career. So, yes, he had a job as a hospital orderly. Out of Left Field was the vinyl record from 1967. We also heard from Arthur Conley. Now, you're probably wondering what has happened to Arthur Conley. Well, unfortunately, Arthur Conley is no longer with us. He passed away at the age of 57 from intestinal cancer back in November 2003. So that's what's happened to Arthur Conley. And Sweet Soul Music was from 1967. And starting the program off for tonight, he was a major figure in the development of soul music. I'm speaking of Wilson Pickett, and In the Midnight Hour was from 1965.
1: 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So call Ryan on 0417 230 779.
0: Okay, I'm going to throw some records on the turntable now from Benny King, the Kingpins, and the Capitals.

little bit of bass with those 88s.

0: Yes, that was the Capitals, and Cool Jerk was from 1966. Now, there is a usual story behind that record, Cool Jerk, by the Capitals. The mid-1960s saw many dance crazes, and one of the most popular ones was a dance called the Jerk. And a sexual version of the dance, the Jerk, had become popular in Detroit clubs called the Pimp Jerk. Yes, the Pimp Jerk. And the song, yes, the song, Cool Jerk by the Capitals, was written about the Pimp Jerk and renaming it for the song Cool Jerk in order to prevent possible banning by radio stations. So, yes, Cool Jerk is actually a song about the Pimp Jerk, which is the sexual version of the dance called the Jerk. So, yes, can any listeners out there remember doing the Pimp Jerk back in the 1960s? Yes, I reckon there's a few listeners with their heads down. Admitting, yes, I can remember doing the Cool Jerk or the Pimp Jerk. Yes. Yeah. Interesting. We also heard from a group called the Kingpins, a group that came from America, and the group included Cornell Dupre and Curtis Owsley. And an instrumental of Ode to Billy Joe was from 1967. And Benny King, of course, he rose to fame as one of the principal lead singers of the Drifters. And Tease, Tease, Tease was from 1967.
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0: Okay, let's have some more records now. And we've got some Aussie records from the Bee Gees, Ronnie Burns, and then Diane Horder. Yes, can anyone remember Australian singer Diane Horder?

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0: Oh, yes, that was Diane Horder. Can anyone remember or has anyone heard of the Australian singer Diane Horder? Well, she came from the Hunter Valley in New South Wales, but she was very short-lived because she released two singles only, and she then disappeared. And one of those singles was Don't Bother Me, was from 1967. We also heard from Ronnie Burns. Now, Ronnie Burns came from Melbourne, and just a bit of trivia for you on Ronnie Burns. Before embarking on a music career, he had jobs. He had jobs in selling newspapers, working in a milk bar, a fruit shop, and a clothes store. And then later, he went on to work in the Myers store display window, but was fired for having long hair. So, yes, he went on to the Myers store display window, but he was fired for having long hair. Yes, obviously there was people around who hated men having long hair in those days. When I Was 6 Years Old was from 1968. And the Bee Gees with Words from 1968. That was a very big hit for them, reaching number 13 on the Australian chart and number 8 on the UK chart. But it went number 1 in a couple of overseas countries and their charts, particularly Canada, Netherlands, Switzerland and West Germany. It went number 1 in the charts in those countries.
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0: Okay, coming up now we've got Dion Jackson. We'll follow that with a group called Love. Yes, a group called Love. And then we'll hear from The Doors.

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0: Yes, The Doors with a great song, "Light My Fire," and that was the full length version of "Light My Fire" from 1967. It was a big hit for The Doors, reaching number 16 on the Australian charts, but it went number one on a couple of US charts for The Doors. Before that, we heard from a group called Love. Yes, a group called Love. They were a group from Los Angeles and led by Arthur Lee. And their version of My Little Red Book was from 1966. And Dion Jackson. Now, apparently, Dion Jackson came from Michigan in America. And he is known for touring heavily on the club circuit in the Michigan area of America. And Love Makes the World Go Round from 1965.
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0: And yes, you're listening to The Vinyl Graveyard with yours truly, Dave Horsfall. And tonight, we're playing records from the 50s and the 60s. But 98% of the records tonight are from the mid to late 1960s. And it's a mixture of well-known and rare and obscure vinyl records. I'm going to throw some more Aussie vinyl records on the turntable now from Jeff St. John and the Yammer. We'll follow that with Fia Corinne and Marty Roan.

0: Yes, that was Marty Roan. Not only did he have a music career, but he was also an actor as well. Some of you may remember he appeared on stage in Godspell, and he also appeared on television in the program Number 96, among many, many others. And the song was called Nature Boy from 1966. Also in there was Australian singer Fia Corrin. Now, Fia Corrin was a Boston-born Australian singer, and You Don't Know Where Your Interest Lies was from 1967. And Jeff St. John and the Yammer. Yes, St. John, sorry, Jeff St. John. Jeff St. John was involved with a number of bands such as The Id, Copper Wine, and the Yammer. And it was with the Yammer that we heard, or that was involved with the song that we heard, which was Nothing Comes Easy from 1967.
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0: Oh, we've got some great vinyl records up next from Sandy Shaw, Frankie Lyman and the Teenagers, and Tommy James and the Shondells.

0: Yes, that was Tommy James and the Shondells. Now, apparently the group was named in honour of singer Troy Shondell. Yes, there was a singer in America in the 50s and 60s named Troy Shondell. So the group, Tommy James and the Shondells, named themselves in honour of that singer, Troy Shondell. I Think We're Alone Now was from 1967. Frankie Lyman and the Teenagers, yes, they were noted for being rock's first all-teenaged act. And Why Do Fools Fall in Love was from 1956. And Sandy Shaw, Yes, Puppet on a String, from 1967. The song represented the UK in the Eurovision Song Contest 1967. And, of course, as we all know, it won the contest. Okay, just quickly, ladies and gentlemen, talking about 50s and 60s music. If you're a big fan of 50s and 60s music like I am, don't forget Saturday nights. Yes, Saturday nights, the legendary Frank Mackay hosts Saturday Jukebox, playing mostly songs from the 1960s, but he does throw in the odd 1950s every now and then. And he takes you from 6 p.m. Saturday nights right through to 6 a.m. Sunday morning with some great rock music from the 50s and the 60s. So, yes, ladies and gentlemen, if you love that type of music, don't forget, tune in Saturday nights with the legendary Frank Mackay with his Saturday Night Jukebox from 6 p.m. Saturday to 6 a.m. Saturday morning. Or Sunday morning. Sunday morning, I should say.
1: Friday night in northeastern Victoria and southern New South Wales. 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
0: Okay, coming up now, we've got Neil Diamond, followed by the McCoys and Van Morrison.

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0: Yes, Van Morrison. And of course, Van Morrison rose to fame in the band Them. And Brown Eyed Girl was from 1967. We followed that with the McCoys, and of course the group featured brothers Rick Zeringer and Randy Zeringer. And Fever was from 1965. And Neil Diamond with a song that was a big hit for him, Kentucky Woman, from 1967, reaching number 12 on the US Cashbox chart and number 10 in New Zealand. Yes, number 10 in New Zealand for Neil Diamond.
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0: Okay, I've got some more Aussie vinyl records on the turntable now from the Dave Miller set, followed by another one from Jeff St. John and the Yammer, and another one from Marty Roan.

Yes, another one there from Marty Roan. And apparently his real name is, I hope I've pronounced this correct, Karel Lawrence Van Roon. I hope I've pronounced that correct. My apologies if I haven't. Karel Lawrence Van Roon. And he was born in East Java, Dutch East Indies, or Indonesia. And the song that we heard was Tell Me Love, was from 1967. Another one from Jeff St. John and the Yammer. And of course, led by Jeff St. John, who was known for performing in a wheelchair because he was born with spina bifida. And Everybody's Gone, Rode Away on Horses, was from 1967. And the Dave Miller Set. Yes, now the Dave Miller Set was a group that came out of Sydney, but the group was led by Dave Miller, who was a New Zealand musician. So, yes, the group was from Sydney, the Dave Miller Set, but Dave Miller himself came from.

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1: Okay, coming up now, we have got the Four Seasons. We'll follow that with Little Anthony and the Imperials, and then Ronnie Hawkins and the Hawks.

0: Yes, that was Ronnie Hawkins and the Hawks. And they were a group that came out of Canada. And Ronnie Hawkins himself was influential in the evolution of rock music in Canada. Mary Lou was from 1959. Little Anthony and the Imperials, led by Jeremy Anthony Gordine. And Tears on My Pillow was from 1958. And the Four Seasons with their debut single, Bermuda, from 1962.
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0: And you're listening to The Vinyl Graveyard with yours truly, Dave Horsfall. And tonight we're playing vinyl records from the 50s and the 60s. But 98% of the records tonight are from the mid to late 1960s. And it's a mixture of well-known and rare and obscure vinyl records. And we're going to continue with some more Aussie music from another one from the Dave Miller set, another one from Fia Corinne, and another one from Ronnie Burns.

0: Yeah, some of yous may remember that he fronted the Melbourne band The Flies before going solo. Ronnie Burns and So Good Together from 1968. We also heard from, or we heard another vinyl record from Fia Corinne, and apparently she appeared regularly on Bandstand. And the song we heard this time was I'm Making the Same Mistakes Again from 1967. And another one from the Dave Miller set featuring John Robinson, who later went on to become a member of Blackfeather. And another member of the Dave Miller set was Leif Corbett, or Corbett, who also later went on to become a member of Blackfeather. And of course, Blackfeather is well known for the song Boppin' the Blues. And this time we heard Hard, Hard Year from the Dave Miller set from 1967.
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0: The Buckinghams are up next on the turntable, followed by the Rivieras and JJ Jackson.

Yes, J.J. Jackson. His real name is Jeremy Lewis Jackson, and he came from the Bronx, New York, America. And, buddy, it's all right.

0: was from 1966. Also in there was the Rivieras. The Rivieras was made up of teenagers who came from South Bend Central High School in Indiana in America. And California Sun was from 1963. And the Buckinghams. Yes, the Buckinghams went on to become one of the top-selling acts of 1967. And the song, Kind of a Drag, was from 1966.
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0: Okay, the Searchers are up next, followed by Jimmy Rogers and the Essex.

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Station sponsors. Okay, we've just heard from the Essex. And the group, the Essex, was made up of members of the United States Marine Corps. And Easier Said Than Done was from 1963. Also in there was Jimmy Rogers, and I'm speaking of the pop singer Jimmy Rogers. And Jimmy Rogers, the pop singer, he was not related to the country music singer of the same name, Jimmy Rogers. So, yes, there was a country music singer whose name was also Jimmy Rogers. And no, the both of them are not related. Secretly was from 1958. And the Searchers, with a song that went number one on the UK charts, Needles and Pins, from 1964, for that one. Let's have some more Aussie stuff from the Bee Gees, another one from Diane Horder and Tony Worsley.

Yes, that was Tony Walsley. He was born in Sussex in England and later migrated to Brisbane, Queensland. And Talking About You was from 1965. We had another one from Diane Horder. And apparently Diane Horder appeared regularly on Bandstand. And Here Comes the Morning was from 1967. And the Bee Gees with World from 1967. That song went number 6 on the Australian charts, number 9 on the UK charts, but it went number 1 in Germany, the Netherlands, and Singapore. So, yes, it looks like the Bee Gees songs went number 1 in countries around the world. Where in Australia and the UK and US, they didn't go number one. Okay, coming up now, we have got some more Aussie stuff. From Peter Doyle. Unfortunately, this record from Peter Doyle is not in the best of conditions. I can't find a better copy of the record, so we'll have to make do with what we've got. Fingers crossed, toes crossed, arms crossed, legs crossed, eyes crossed, cross everything on your body to hopefully this record doesn't run amok, as in the needle jumps off the record. Fingers crossed for that. We'll follow that with the Playboys, and then we're going to hear from Tony McCann and the Blue Jays. Let's see how Peter Doyle goes, please.

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0: Oh, yes, that was Tony McCann and the Blue Jays. Yes, Tony McCann, she released records as a solo artist. She also was with the Blue Jays with that particular vinyl record. But she also teamed up with her husband, Royce Nichols, and performed together as Tony and Royce. So some of you out there may remember that as well. But the song that we heard from Tony McCann with the Blue Jays was My Baby from 1965. Also in there was the Playboys, and they were a Melbourne band. Not only did they release their own records, but they were also the backing band for Normie Rowe. And Desperado was from 1965. And Peter Doyle, yes, she played okay. I was just waiting for the needle to jump off the record at some stage, but it didn't. Thank heavens for that. But anyway, yes, Peter Doyle. Not only did he have success as a solo artist, but he also had success as a member of the New Seekers. And Hi Ho was from 1965.
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0: Okay, we'll keep the Aussie vinyl records going for just a little bit longer. We've got Normie Rowe and the Playboys, followed by Ricky and Tammy and the Blue Jays, and then we'll hear from the fabulous Blue Jays themselves.

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2: Yes, we've just heard from the fabulous Blue Jays, and of course they were a Melbourne group. And some of yous out there who used to live in Melbourne in the 1960s, you may remember that the fabulous Blue Jays were one of the city's, or one of Melbourne's, leading dance groups. And Motivate was from 1965. We also heard from Ricky and Tammy and the Blue Jays. And Ricky and Tammy, they were an Australian duo, and in fact they were brother and sister who were born to Ukrainian parents in Germany, and then they later immigrated to South Australia. And Little Girl was from 1965. And Normie Rowe and the Playboys with It Ain't Necessarily So from 1965. That was a big hit for them, reaching number 5 on the Australian charts, number 5 in Adelaide, number 3 in Brisbane, number 1 in Melbourne, number 2 in Perth, but it went number 6 on the local charts in Sydney for Normie Rowe and the Playboys.
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Yes, that was the Lemon Pipers. The Lemon Pipers were known for playing the college bars and the underground rock venues throughout the US. And Rice Is Nice from 1968. And yes, rice is nice only when I put peanut satay type dishes with the rice. Oh, delicious. Yes, satay peanut dishes with rice. Oh, yum. Jeez, I feel like some right now, actually. Anybody got any peanut satay rice out there? Bring it to Oak FM. All right. And we also heard from the husband and wife duo Sonny and Cher, The Beat Goes On from 1966. And Marcy Jones. Now, she's a very busy lady. She is known for performing with the Thunderbirds. She also performed with Normie Rowe's band, The Playboys. She appeared on The Go Show. And she also had a band called Marcy and the Cookies. And the song that we heard from Marcy Jones was Quiet from 1965. Okay, Big Brother and the Holding Company is up next, followed by The Impressions and another one from Tommy James and the Shondells.

0: Kevin the Harley Company.
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0: Yes, it was a big hit for Tommy James and the Shondells. It went number 4 on the Australian charts and number 1 on a couple of US charts for Tommy James and the Shondells. Crimson and Clover was from 1968. We also heard from The Impressions, and The Impressions included Sam Gooden, Curtis Mayfield, Fred Cash, just to name a few. And Fool for You was from 1968. And Big Brother and the Holding Company, featuring Janis Joplin, and Down on Me was from 1967.
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0: Okay, Strawberry Alarm Clock is up next, followed by Len Barry and the Delphonics.

0: Yes, that was the Delphonics, led by William Poogie Hart. Well, that's what he called himself, Poogie. Yes, William Poogie Hart. And La La Means I Love You was from 1967. Len Barry was in there as well. And some of you may remember Len Barry was a member of the band The Dovells before going solo. 1, 2, 3 was from 1965. And the Strawberry Alarm Clock, with a song that went number one on a couple of US charts, Incense and Peppermints, from 1967.
1: UPI Loan Agency, 74 Stanley Street, Myrtleford, is Myrtleford's premier stock and station agent, specialising in property management, sales, whether residential, commercial or rural, and also supply farming merchandise. Sponsors Nutrient Iovan Agencies also cover the weekly Wodonga livestock sales.
0: Okay, coming up now, we've got The Intruders, followed by Ohio Express, and then The Who.

0: Yes, that was The Who, with a song that went number 10 on the US cash box chart and number 6 on the Canada charts or Canadian charts. Magic Bus was from 1968. Also in there was Ohio Express. Though marketed as a band, it would be more accurate to say that the name Ohio Express served as a brand name used by Super K Productions to release the music of a number of different musicians and acts. So that's the story behind Ohio Express. Down at Lulu's was from 1968. And The Intruders, a group that came out of Philadelphia in America. They were a major influence on the development of the Philadelphia soul. And Cowboys to Girls was from 1968.
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0: Okay, let's play a record now from Ricardo Rey, followed by another one from Ohio Express, and another, and 1910 Fruit Gum Company.
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0: Oi, Wenderetta. The Premix King is now in town, Parthag Road, right next to Spotlight. From stubbies to spirits, we've got your weekend sorted and you won't need to flog a kidney to pay for it. We're stacked to the roof, open late, and making it way too easy to throw a proper sesh. So, light up the eskies, because the only thing missing is you. Come find out why we say, the party starts here. And remember, if you're not shopping at the Premix King, you're getting ripped off.
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0: Yes, 1910 Fruit Gum Company featuring Frank Jekyll, and Simon Says was from 1967. We had another one from Ohio Express, and this time a song that went number six on the Australian charts, number five on the UK charts, but it went number four on a couple of US charts for Ohio Express. Yummy, yummy, yummy, I got love in my tummy from 1968. We also heard from Ricardo Rey. Now, apparently Ricardo Rey was also a religious minister, and he was a born-again Christian and has founded more than 70 churches throughout Puerto Rico and the US. And Nitty Gritty was from 1968.
1: Relax. 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
0: Okay, we have another one from Tommy James and the Shondells, another one from 1910 Fruit Gum Company, and then the Turtles.

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1: Yes, it was a big hit for the Turtles, reaching number four on the UK charts. It went number one on the US top pop charts, and it went number four on the charts in Melbourne here in Australia for the Turtles. She'd Rather Be With Me was from 1967. Another one from the 1910 Fruit Gum Company. And this time a song that went number seven on the Australian charts, number three on the US Cashbox chart, but it went number one in Canada. 1, 2, 3, Red Light was from 1968. And Tommy James and the Shondells with Moni Moni from 1968. Now, apparently Moni Moni was inspired by the M-O-N-Y sign on top of the Mutual of New York building on the New York City skyline. So that's where the Moni Moni came from. And yes, that was from 1968.
2: Relax. You're listening to Oak.
1: Okay, the Amboy Jukes are up next, followed by the Happenings, and then another one from the Lemon Pipers.

step inside a piece of history at the award-winning Yakandanda Hotel. This 150-year-old country pub has reopened as a true local hub, bringing people together over honest food, great drinks, and warm hospitality. Celebrating local produce and the region we call home, it's a place where locals, travellers, and passers-by are always welcome. Sponsor, the Yakandanda Hotel. Come in, pull up a chair, and feel right at home.

0: Yes, another one there from the Lemon Pipers, a group that came out of Oxford, Ohio in America and featured Ivan Brown. And this time, Jelly Jungle of Orange Marmalade was from 1968. We also heard from a group called The Happenings. Yes, The Happenings, a group that came from New Jersey in America and featured Bob Miranda. And Go Away Little Girl was from 1966. And the Amboy Jukes. This particular group called the Amboy Jukes came from Chicago in America and featured Ted Nugent. And Journey to the Center of My Mind was from 1968.
1: 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OKFM.
0: Okay. The Sundowners are up next. We'll follow that with the Cowsills and Eternity's Children.

0: Yes, that was a group called Eternity's Children. Eternity's Children was a group that came from Cleveland, Mississippi in America, and the group included Charlie Ross, Jerry Bounds, and Johnny Walker, just to name a few. And the song was called Rumours from 1967. Also in there was the Cowsills. Of course, they were a family band consisting of siblings Bill, Bob, Barry, John, Susan, and Paul Cowsill, along with their mother Barbara Cowsill. And We Can Fly was from 1967. And the Sundowners, a group that came out of New York in America. And the group included Bobby Dick. Yes, Bobby Dick, Eddie Brick. That's their names, Bobby Dick and Eddie Brick, just to name a couple. And Always You was from 1967.
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0: Okay, let's squeeze in another song, and this is from The Critters.

Yes, and that was a group called the Critters. Now, the Critters were a group that came out of New Jersey in America, and the group included Jimmy Ryan, Don Jaconi, just to name a couple. And Mr. Dyingly Sad was from 1966. Yeah, I'm sure we can squeeze in one more. And this is from the group called The Eighth Day. Yes, The Eighth Day.

Taking me out for tonight was a group called The Eighth Day. Now, The Eighth Day were a late 1960s band based in Ohio in America, and the group featured Jim Brandolino, and the song was called Brandy Doesn't Live Here Anymore. It was from 1968. Well, ladies and gentlemen, that takes me out for tonight. Thank you very much for your company, and I hope you enjoyed the selection of vinyl records that I played for you. And as always, I enjoy entertaining you with all these great vinyl records. If you do enjoy the show, join me next time when I dig up the graves and resurrect the remains of some more memorable, mouldy, decomposed vinyl records from between 1950 and 1990, which is approximately the vinyl record era. Take care, everyone. Have a great weekend and good night.

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And that cigarette you're smoking, I'll scare you half to death.

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1: Johnny is a guy who can make up his mind. He says, I like it both ways. Johnny's world is inside out. Is that it?

He tells her she's his girl. She says, I love you always. He's got a love we'll find within his schizophrenic mind, because he likes it both ways.

welcoming you aboard Coconut Airways Flight 372 to Bridgetown, Barbados. We will be flying at an height of 32,000 feet and at an airspeed of approximately 600 miles per hour. Refreshments will be served after takeoff. Kindly fasten your safety belts and refrain from smoking until the aircraft.

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0: Wangaratta. The Premix King is now in town, Parfig Road, right next to Spotlight. Your party specialist. We've got enough to sink a footy team and still have leftovers for the afters. Open late. Deals so good they should be illegal. This is where your weekend actually begins. So don't be the mate who rocks up empty-handed. Be the hero who fills the esky. Come find out why we say, the party starts here. And remember, if you're not shopping at the Premix King, you're getting ripped off.
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throwing stones at the embassy. Policemen come and arrested me. Paper at the university said I was a hero. And the wise old judge that I went before wouldn't believe what I did it for. Said this is no way to stop the war. But how the hell would he know? Singing songs of disillusion, ban the bombs and beat pollution. Writing on walls about a revolution that's guaranteed to grow. And I see on the news some identity with an old man's views on society. Said there's no room for guys like me.

1995 came quickly, crept right up, and now it's hit me. 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Build a bridge and move the highway, spend the rest and mend the byways. Someone wrote things across my driveway, and someone broke my windows. And I see on the news some identities

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0: 101.3 OKFM with Johnny and the Hurricanes and Jodda and the Shadows before Hank B. Marmon and the Shadows and Atlantis right on 9 o'clock. Good morning, Saturday morning. Frank Mackay with you till 1 o'clock this afternoon. We've got the footy on this afternoon too. It's Albury and Yarrawonga at the Albury Sports Ground. Ian Gambold and the sports crew will be there on the ground. Well, around the ground. You know what I'm trying to say. It's Saturday morning. But no, they'll be there and it'll be fantastic. We'll have the pre-game show at 1 o'clock and the game at 2. Also, your chance to grab your sausage at Intone Road at Bunnings. Yes, we've got our sausage sizzle on again. Sue and the sausage sizzle crew are there right now, organising and getting ready and cooking those sausages. So head on down to Bunnings Tone Road for the big sausage sizzle. Coming up in this hour, the Righteous Brothers, Phil Collins, LRB, and we'll kick it off with the Tremolos.
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0: 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High chance of a shower or two. Are you kidding me? Of course there is. Becoming less likely in the evening. Snow falling down to 1,400 metres. 14 degrees, the expected high. Currently it's 10 degrees at 101.3 OKFM. Yes, silence is golden, so I'll keep the trap shut. These are the Tremolos.

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Wishing my life away. 9 past 9 here at OCAV FM. Now, we have been reliably informed there's going to be a power outage between 9 and 4 in the Chilton area. Now, I've got my doubts. I really do, because it, like the Scotsman, got my doubts. It's raining, and electricity and water don't. Well, they actually do mix. That's the problem. So we're having 50 cents each way. There may or may not be a power outage between 9 and 4 in the Chilton area this afternoon and this morning. So if there is or there isn't, you heard it here first on OKFM. Today is the 171st day of the year, and there are 194 days remaining to the new year. Today is, there's only 188 days or nights. Yeah, 188 sleeps till Christmas. That's fantastic. I can't wait.

0: 101.3 OKFM with the Righteous Brothers. Actually, it was just Bob Hatfield and Bill Medley was conducting the band. And Unchained Melody. Phil Collins before that, One More Night, 19 past nine now, here with Frank Mackay with you till 1 o'clock. And look, how about becoming a volunteer member here at OKFM? You don't have to be on air. Trust me, there's lots of jobs that need doing around here. And we will train you. Yes, you will be trained within inch of your... Look, become a member of the OKFM Brave Band of Volunteers. What you have to do is really easy. Call this number during Orifice Hours, Monday to Friday, 0357-221569, okay? 0357-221569. Coming up, Elaine Craven and On This Day, and a classic double play from the Beatles too.
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0: 101.3 OKFM with John Farnham and A Touch of Paradise and Rita Coolidge, and We're All Alone. It's 28 past 9 here at OKFM. And look, get ready for some yelling, screaming, gnashing of teeth and all kinds of foul language coming from San Diego this weekend. NASCAR is on at San Diego at the Naval Base. Now, this has been turned into a street circuit with the concrete walls. There's bumps, humpty-doos, tram tracks, well, railway tracks as well. And the whole thing looks a little bit like the Gold Coast, only a bit bigger. Have NASCAR handed SVG, Shane Van Gisbergen, a win in this race without even thinking about it? I think qualifying will be the key. I really do. It's 3 miles long. 4.85 kilometres long. It's almost as long as Bathurst. Bathurst is 6.2 kilometres. So it's right in Shane Van Gisbergen's wheelhouse. But as I said, qualifying could be the key, because if you don't qualify well on a circuit like that, oh, there's got to be some trouble. Shane thought he got away from all those tyre bundles. Well, this weekend, they're going to say hello again. I can't wait. It should be a fantastic race.
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3: It's time once again to take a walk back in history as we present On This Day, a tabloid of people, places and events from today and yesteryear, and is produced by Cliff Wolstenholme in the studios of 101.3.
4: On this day, June the 20th, in 1899, Perth's Royal Mint opened. 1927, US-born director Norman Dorn's silent movie For the Term of His Natural Life premiered at Newcastle in New South Wales. 1974, champion billiard player Walter Lindrum died, aged 62. 1975, Australian tennis champion Yvonne Goolagong married Roger Cawley, aged 25, in a secret ceremony in London. In 1991, Boris Yeltsin, the newly elected president of the Russian Republic, was welcomed to the White House by President George Bush. 1994, former football star O.J. Simpson pleaded not guilty to charges of murdering his ex-wife and her friend. 2004 saw the death of Jim Bacon, Tasmanian Premier from 1998 to 2004. He was aged 54. 2018, winner of 5 British Open Championships and owned over 70 tour wins, Peter Thompson died aged 89. He was inducted into Golf's Hall of Fame in 1988. And in 2019, William Roderick Bill Collins, Australian film critic and historian, died aged 84. Our birthdays today: 1909, Errol Flynn, Australian-born actor. 1928, Martin Landau, a US actor who starred in the original series of Mission Impossible. 1940, Alan Lamb, English cricketer. 1945, Anne Murray, Canadian singer. 1946, Lionel Richie, a US singer. 1953, Cyndi Lauper, another US singer. And 1967, Nicole Kidman, Australian actress. And our hits of the day: 1942, Sleepy Lagoon with Harry James. 1963, I Like It, Jerry and the Pacemakers. 1981, Stars on 45 with Stars on 45. 1987, Head to Toe, Lisa, Lisa and Cult Jam. And 1987 as well, Star Trekking with the firm. And our trivia today, the hippopotamus is born underwater. And this has been Elaine Craven with On This Day for 101.3 FM.
0: 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Great football weather, cloudy, very high chance of showers. Yes, snow falling above 1,400 metres, 14 degrees the expected high. Currently, it's 10 degrees with a classic double play here at OKFM.

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We've got your horoscopes coming up. Are you an Aries, Taurus, or Gemini? 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

0: 101.3 OKFM with Dragon and I'm Still in Love with You. And John Waite, too, missing you. 12 to 10 here with Frank Mackay as we dive in to the horoscopes. Aries, Taurus, and Gemini. First up, Aries, June arrives and immediately convinces you that impulse is a personality trait. You volunteer for something you don't fully understand and you spend money that you don't really have. Okay, Aries, never mind. Not to worry. At least Saturn isn't in Uranus, so that's a plus. Well, for some people anyway. Taurus, the weather sort of improves and suddenly everyone expects you to leave the house. That's rude. June brings invitations, obligations and people who don't understand that your ideal weekend involves comfort and minimal effort. Gemini, well, you might as well call the cops because your social calendar is a crime scene. Double bookings, forgotten promises, and conversations that somehow started 3 weeks ago and continue without explanation. All right. Coming up in the next hour, we've got Cancer, Leo, and Virgo. If that's you, heads to, ears to the front. Stay tuned.
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2: 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And remember, if you're not shopping at the Premix King, you're getting ripped off.
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Air Supply, Lost in Love, and the Monkees before that, and Daydream Believer. It's 4 to 10 across northeastern Victoria and southern New South Wales, rolling the classics on a Saturday morning, 101.3 Oak FM.